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2: FM, KVSC, you are now listening to The Area. Right before this was Rebecca with Diversions, but now you're listening to the show that brings you all local Minnesota music. And to kick off this hour, I'd like to start with the Jayhawks. We'll take a listen to their track, All the Right Reasons, then roll into More Than Lights and the Soviets Further on the Way. But before we get into your regularly scheduled The Area programming, let's get into your Granite City weather report. We're feeling a warm Monday today. The heat index is pretty high. It feels, well, what it says it is 87, but the heat index is 99. So do with that what you will, but we are looking at a high of 94 tonight and a low of 68 in the evening. There's extreme heat warning right now, so if you're able to stay indoors, please do so. Tomorrow, we are looking at a high of 89 and a low of 63. It'll be a bright and sunny day and mostly clear with a slight chance of showers in the evening. Then on Wednesday, high of 85, low of 64, chance of thunderstorms and showers kind of all day Wednesday there. But do keep in mind tonight, there is a high chance of showers, 70% chance, very likely, and then a chance of thunderstorms in the evening tonight. So keep that in mind. And yeah, let's get rolling into what's coming up next. I have the Jayhawks with All the Right Reasons right here on your Sound Alternative, 88.1 FM, KVSC.

0: Waking up early on a Saturday morning can sometimes be challenging, but here at KVSC, we have the perfect remedy to ease you into the day. 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

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You heard a little bit about Frets, the show you can catch every Saturday from 6 a.m. to 11 a.m., and then Wood Songs at 11. And then, yeah, we got more shows on Saturday too, but you'll have to tune in to see what's going on Saturday. But in the meantime, let me tell you what came before and what's coming up next. Before you heard Pick It Up Pete and the Skeet Skeet Skeets with Painkiller, and even before that was the Soviets with Winning Is For Losers. On the way, I have Honey Dogs with I Miss You, then Shrimp Olympics, The Chalice, and Prince even further on the way. So stick around, but first let me tell you about an event in the St. Cloud area. If you missed the Music in the Gardens this past Sunday, don't fret, my friend. There is another Music in the Gardens coming up. Groovy Shoes will be there. You can catch it Sunday, July 12th. And it'll be a good time. It's at the Munsinger Gardens. Again, there are two gardens in Munsinger. The General Munsinger and the Clemens. The Clemens is by the river. Munsinger is the flowers. And correct me if I'm wrong, if I happen to be mistaken. But let's get into what's coming up next. I have Honey Dogs on the way with I Miss You right here on Radio As Local As It Gets, 88.1 FM, KVSC.

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4: 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You just heard a little bit about the Wednesday Shoegaze and Dream Pop show, so check it out. Bug and Oliver are the hosts, and go listen to some Cocteau Twins in your free time after this show and after Bug's show. Now, let's get into what came before and what's coming up next. I had I Need a Man by Prince, and before that was Crown on the Rocks with The Chalice. By The Chalice. On the way, I have Daria by Ginny and the Fizz and Moxon with 6 Hours on the Way. I would like to note that over the weekend, Minneapolis held its annual Pride. I don't think a parade, maybe a parade. I didn't go. I wasn't able to make it in time. But I did have some friends who went and they had a wonderful time there. And I've been in the past, so I know it was fantastic and amazing and lovely and awesome. But I'm once again saying this because it is still Pride Month, so happy Pride to everyone. But also, yesterday was the 28th, which marks the anniversary of the Stonewall Riot, which was a really monumental point in queer history where, it was at a gay bar and, you know, the police raided the place and it was the queer community fighting back for their spot in society, I suppose. Definitely look into it. And if you don't know what the Stonewall Uprising was, especially since the anniversary was just yesterday. So go take a look, learn something new, and let's get into some good music. Here is a queer group called Ginny and the Fizz with Daria, right here on College and Community Radio, 88.1 FM, KVSC.

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3: 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Before you heard Red Dress Girl by Eric Koskinen, and before that was July by Low. Coming up to round out the hour, I have JS Undara with Lockdown on Date Night Tuesday. 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Wonder if this was written during the pandemic, during lockdown. But I guess we'll have to take a listen and see what it's about. 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
2: 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I'm Jean, and you are listening to The Area here on KVSC. We are in the second hour of the show now, so let me bring you something fresh, something... well, familiar. Let's take a listen to Hippocampus, their track Way It Goes. I actually have this album Landmark on vinyl. I think Hippocampus was the first really big Minnesota group that I came across when I was first like a baby music fan, I guess. And I was like, oh my gosh, I love Hippocampus. Let me get their record. And so I got their record, and then I wanted to get a record player as well, so combo situation kind of happened. Also, thank you, Mom, for the record player, by the way, appreciate that. And I was listening to Hippocampus and their Landmark album yesterday, and it's just as good as the first time I heard it. So let's enjoy Way It Goes, then we'll get into some Soul Asylum and Only Time with Crown Asunder. 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
7: 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You're listening to The Area. I'm Jean, and let's talk about what's coming up. So I have the track The Stress of Her Regard on the way by Rivers, or with their track Rivers, and then Tina and the B-side movement with It's All Right, then even

And further, I have Charlie McCarron and 12 Rods. I would like to say we did hear Chris Castino earlier with Lior, and even before that was Only Time with Crown Asunder, which is a 13-minute long song. So I hope you enjoyed and had a good time with the masterpiece that is Crown Asunder. Now let's get into your brief weather report and then into the music. Not the show, but the couple tracks that are coming your way. It's feeling like a warm 87 degrees outside. We're looking at a high, even it'll get even warmer today, high of 94. It's feeling with the heat index like 99 degrees, and it could feel as high as 107 today. Wind gusts are as high as 15 to 30 miles an hour, so expect a thunderstorm to round out this evening. Showers and thunderstorms are very, very, very likely, mainly before midnight. It'll be partly cloudy and get to a low of 68 in the evening. There is a huge chance of rainfall. Tomorrow it'll clear up. We're looking at a high of 89 and a low of 63. We'll start out sunny and then those clouds will roll right in. Is it Thursday? No, it's Wednesday. Wednesday! We have a high of 85 and a low of 64. It will start out with showers kind of all morning, and those showers will continue into the evening with a chance of thunderstorms. But that wraps up your Granite City weather report, so let us get into the music, shall we? 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

Charlie McCarron with No Turning Back, right here on KVSC. Coming up, I have 12 Rods with Girl Sun, then even further, I have Policia and Glitterati on the way. Glitterati, for me, is kind of a comfort group that I like to turn to. I love their track In Pasadena, as well as many other, in the album that it's from as well. But let's enjoy some 12 Rods. Did you know they were from Minnesota? What the heck? Before we get into it, I do want to tell you about an event coming up here in St. Cloud. There is music at Munsinger that'll be happening in a couple weeks. So mark it on your calendar for Sunday, July 12th. There's Music in the Gardens with Groovy Shoes. They're a duo with a repertoire that combines folk, blues, country, and rock into a genre all their own. They call broad spectrum Americana. So if you are perplexed and interested and curious about what broad spectrum Americana could be, go check it out. Mark it on your calendar, write it on the back of your hand, and maybe send it to a friend so they can tell you when it happens. So go check out Music in the Gardens with Groovy Shoes on July 12th. Now let's get into the music coming your way. I have Girl Sun by 12 Rods right here on College and Community Radio, KVSC.

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14: 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From legendary anthems to live takes and alternate tracks, deep cuts, we've got your favorites lined up and maybe some you haven't heard of. 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Kick off the night with tunes that have stood the test of time. 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

Policia with Rotting, right here on Radio As Local As It Gets, KVSC. Before that, it was 12 Rods with Girl Sun, and even before that was Charlie McCarron with No Turning Back. Now on the way, I have a favorite, Glitterati, coming your way with I Believe You, / Another Day, then even further, Justin Courtney Pierre, The Replacements, if we have time, but that is, you know what, Glitterati, and then The Replacements. I am the wizard of this show, and I can change the order in which the songs are played. So we'll take a listen to Glitterati, then The Replacements. This will round out your regularly scheduled The Area programming, but stick around because at 9 p.m. I will be bringing you all live tracks recorded from Monday Night Live. So be sure to stick around. It will be a good time. And let's get into some Glitterati with I Believe You / Another Day right here on KVSC.

Mild Manner with their track Hazel right here on 88.1 FM KVSC. You are listening to The Area. I'm Jean, and this is the actual real Monday Night Live hour. So kind of The Area, but also the Monday Night Live hour. This is when it would normally play during the school semester. So over the summer, we are, and if the show doesn't happen, we make sure that there is still Monday Night Live at 9 p.m. Now on the way, I have Telesila with their track Thin Water, then even further, Goodnight Gold Dust, then Greasy Meal on the way. Let's get right to it. 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Here is Thin Water by Telesila.

0: 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Because on the county, you want to know why? When people go round and round in circles, it causes disturbance in the atmosphere and causes tornadoes.
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3: 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I'm Jean, and you're listening to KVSC's Monday Night Live Hour. You just heard from Crazy Meal with their track Beats, and before that was Goodnight Gold Dust with their song Broken Wing. On the way, I have Hans Halstead with Red Flannel, Annie Bang Bang, and Jaden James and The Hunger. Let's enjoy some Hans Halstead, but first, I have your Granite City weather report. If you've been outside, it feels like you are walking through a cloud. It's so humid and it's so warm outside, and it's going to get even warmer. It's feeling like 80, well, I guess the temperature's kind of decreasing at this point, thankfully, but the high was 94 today and we're looking at a low of 68 degrees, though it does say it feels like, with the heat index, 99 degrees, so it's almost 100 degrees outside. We're looking at some thunderstorms this evening, so make sure you stay indoors if you can, stay safe. Tomorrow, Tuesday, it should clear up. It will be a bright, sunny day. We're looking at a clear evening as well. Wednesday is when it will rain all day. Showers are extremely likely with an 80% chance of precipitation. Again, a high of 85, low of 64, with a chance of thunderstorms in the evening on Wednesday night. That wraps up your Granite City Weather Report. 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

Off in the Distance by Sawyer's Dream right here on 88.1 FM KVSC. Before that, we had Harbor and Home with their track Summer Lover. Even before was Jaden James and The Hunger with Songs for Philando Castile. On the way, I have Monica LaPlante with Can't Stop. Then even further, Walking Phoenix with Wonder and Slip Twister further on the way, right here on KVSC's Monday Night Live Hour. Now, let's take a look at an event coming up in the St. Cloud area on July 12th. That is a Sunday, so put it on your calendar now because Groovy Shoes is going to be at Music in the Gardens. If you're curious who Groovy Shoes is, I've got you covered. They're a duo with a repertoire that covers folk, blues, country, and rock into a genre all their own that they call Broad Spectrum Americana. So go see what Broad Spectrum Americana sounds like at the Munsinger Gardens on July 12th. In the meantime, I have Monica LaPlante coming your way with Walking Phoenix and Slip Twister even further. Let's get right into it. You're listening to KVSC.

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2: I think Eclectic Breakfast is our earliest show at the station. I mean, like, the morning show. Obviously, we have the Insomnia Heaven from, like, 2 a.m. to 6 a.m., but we also have Eclectic Breakfast. So if you're looking for something to wake up to, I would argue, I know indie brunch is stronger than coffee, but I also think Eclectic Breakfast is the strongest we have. So tune into Eclectic Breakfast if you are an early bird up at 6 a.m. in the morning. Which I'm not. In the meantime, let me tell you what came before and what's coming up next to round out your Monday Night Live Showcase Hour. Before, we had Slip Twister with Mall of America, and even before that was Walking Phoenix with Wonder. Coming up, I have Mason Jennings with Freedom, and then Seymour Perspective as well as Strange Relations on the way. Thank you so much for tuning into KVSC's Monday Live Hour. It means so, so much that you are here hanging out, and be sure to come back next week for The Area. But in the meantime, Bug will take it away with a nightly mixtape following this shortly. But thanks for tuning in. Here is Mason Jennings with Freedom, right here on 88.1 FM KVSC.

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1: Yo, yo, what's good, man? 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So let me show you what I'll be playing. 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

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This is the nightly mixtape with me, Bug. I haven't been here for at least a week, so my apologies, but I'm back and I've got some themed set cooking for tonight. But without further ado, because I need to get back into planning more themed sets. There's only going to be like three probably, but whatever. Anyways, I'm just going to get into the music because I'm probably going to yap a lot more later. Anyways, you just heard Mama by Chinese American Bear. Then Heart Go by Touch Girl Apple Blossom. Excuse me. I was going to say. Yeah, anyways. And then. We're going to for sure in this set include I Was Not Fully Cooked by Knitting. And probably, we're probably going to touch on a little bit of Dinosaur Jr. with I'm Insane. I think, yeah. Ooh. Interesting. There's a lot of potential shoegaze in the playlist for tonight. We'll see if I want to keep the shoegaze show and nightly mixtapes separate or not. But anyways, well, I mean, Knitting's kind of shoegazy, but we'll see how separate I want to keep them. Anyways, hopefully you enjoy this first set and the rest of my show. Pretty please. Here on 88.1 FM KBSC.

0: You are listening to 88.1 FM KVSC, radio as local as it gets. I am Bug, and this is the nightly mixtape. Sorry for the little pop of the mic there. I don't know. For whatever reason, during this break, I feel like the wind has been taken out of me. But we persevere, I guess. You just heard I'm Insane by Dinosaur Jr. Before that, I was Gnat. Like, wasn't, but, like, there was, like, an O. Like, where, so like, you know where the apostrophe is in wasn't? You know how it's, like, where the O would be? There's still the apostrophe, but right before it, there's a capital A. So, I was Gnat. That's how I'm going to choose to say it. Fully Cooked by Knitting, and then before that, Heart Go by Touch Girl Apple Blossom. There we go. I got it right this time. We started the show off with Mama by Chinese American Bear. Real quick. Gonna play a little promo for you all about Diversions, and if it's the one I think it is, you'll be hearing from station manager Dan Seeger, and then I'll be back with you in about a minute after this. So enjoy, Dan?
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0: All right. Consider tuning into Diversions. I know everyone who does Diversions is super cool and passionate, so consider it. I recommend. I really this is a new discovery of mine. Unfortunately, it's new. But I really like Wednesday's Diversions with Madge and Ruby. I, for whatever reason, had never listened before, but I've listened a couple times now on my drive home. I really like their Diversions. I mean, everyone's is really good, but I don't know, I just wasn't tapped in before. So that's a recommendation from me. But Monday's got Rebecca. She's great. Tuesday has Uncle Frank. He's great. Wednesday has Madge and Ruby. They're great. Thursday has Gypsy. He's great. Friday, Sarah Jane Smith. She's great. I mean, I don't think there's someone doing Saturday yet, but highly recommend. Anyways, so after... Hang on. After I get off the mic, that's what I was going to say. I'm a little spacey today. My apologies. Anyways, after I get off the mic, you'll hear Confetti by Favorite Girl. Then I Want Wind to Blow by The Microphones. And No Driver by Widow Speak. And I think that will be the set. Hopefully you enjoy it. Pretty, please. Here on 88.1 FM KVSC.

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My ear just started throbbing once I started talking, so don't know what that's about. Anyways, you just heard No Driver by Widow Speak. Before that, I Want Wind to Blow by The Microphones. And we started the set off with Confetti by Favorite Girl. Real quick, before I get into the stuff I have to talk about, last week for Shoegaze, I think, I mentioned that I ate dinner amongst friends and that it was really nice. I think it was last week, if not, it might have been the week before. It was the week before, it was 2 weeks ago. I mentioned that I ate dinner amongst friends and it was really nice. I did it again tonight, and it was really nice. I just wanted to share. If you have the opportunity to eat with your friends, you should take it, in my opinion. But anyways, in the community interest, KVSC reminds you that the Stearns History Museum is presenting a summer series titled Hiking Through History. On select dates between now and mid-September, Stearns History Museum and Stearns County Parks team up to lead hikes through regional parks. They'll share information about the natural ecosystem and add some historical perspective, too. The walks are between a mile and a mile and a half. They are intended to be easy enough for people of all skill levels. More information is available at stearnshistorymuseum.org. And that's another community reminder from your friends at KVSC. Sick. I'll tell you about this next break, probably. However, I also have to get into the weather. Currently, it is 85 degrees out, mostly cloudy, heat index of 96, so better than it was earlier. There are multiple hazards in effect. A severe thunderstorm watch until midnight, and an extreme heat warning until midnight. Yes, be aware of that. Hopefully most of you don't have anywhere you have to go between now and midnight now. I have places I need to leave after midnight, but hopefully you all can just sit tight for a while at least. If not, my condolences, but on to the rest of the weather. There's about an 80% chance of severe thunderstorms tonight. That's part of the watch. And then that after midnight, it looks like that'll become like a 20% chance of just rain. Looks like there could be some gusts as high as 25 miles per hour tonight as well. So a little bit stormy. But hang on, that makes me want to do something. Anyways, tomorrow/Tuesday, we'll have a high of 89, sheesh, and a low of 63. During the day, it will be sunny because, of course, it will, I guess. I'm sorry, I was just miserable today. Anyways, and tomorrow night, we'll have a 10% chance of rain later in the night, after 5 a.m. So more like Wednesday morning, but whatever. Wednesday, we'll have a high of 85 and a low of 64, 80% chance of rain during the day, and a 50% chance of thunderstorms, which will then become a 50% chance of rain during the night. And then Thursday, high of 90, mostly sunny during the day. Thursday night, low of 67, and a 70% chance of thunderstorms. And Friday, high of 86, 40% chance of thunderstorms during the day. And during the night, low of around 67 again. Oh my gosh. And a 50% chance of rain and thunderstorms as well. All right, so that's the weather. Looks like it's going to be hot. Hopefully not as hot as it was today, because that was a little bit miserable. It was a lot bit miserable, but luckily, I kind of have a tendency to be cold personally, so I wasn't
suffering too hard, but I know a lot of people around the station were. Anyways, enough of my yapping. Up next, this is what I was multitasking doing while I was talking about the weather. Up next, we have Teenage Riot by Sonic Youth. When I started talking about the stormy weather, I thought of it, so I figured they'd be cute. And then after that, we have Partners in Crime by Social Distortion. That song was potentially going to be tacked onto the last set, but I decided not to, so it's in this set now. And then that's going to be the set, I think, those two songs, because Social Distortion, the Partners in Crime by Social, Partners in Crime by Social Distortion, that one's like a mid-length, it's a song, and then the Sonic Youth song, Teenage Riot, is kind of long, so whatever, just the two, I suppose. Hopefully you don't mind, though. Yeah. Okay. Hopefully you enjoy, and I don't play a lot of Sonic Youth, but hopefully you at least think you at least like the line about stormy weather. I don't know. Anyways, I've been yapping, and I am having a hard time focusing on anything, so I'm going to get off the mic. Hopefully you all enjoy this next two-song set here on The Voice of St. Cloud, 88.1 FM KVSC.

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1: Yes, beautiful friends. that is me and this guy.
0: Do you want to introduce yourselves?
1: No, not really.
2: I'm Brian, been on bug shows a handful of times.
1: Oh man, what a surprise.
2: Funny. I'm not even being funny. What's
1: You're funny. Laughing? That's why.
0: Yeah. Okay. We just heard Partners in Crime by Social Distortion. And then this first song of my two song set is When My Friends Found Their Way into the studio. We had Teenage Riot by Sonic Youth because I was talking about the stormy weather and I thought I'd be cute.
2: Yeah.
1: Everybody's talking about the stormy weather. No. I don't remember the rest of it. How it goes.
0: Brian came in and he was like, good song.
1: and then I came in.
0: Yeah.
1: And I.
0: You were singing it.
1: And I was singing it. A little bit.
0: A little bit.
1: The parts that I can remember. Oh, boy.
0: Do you have any thoughts, Brian? You had some thoughts earlier. Said it was one of their best.
2: Well, yeah, I mean, I'm not super
1: Sonic Youth guy.
2: Not necessarily. I just haven't really dove deep into their discography. I tried the first song off of Goo, I think. It wasn't
1: Goo. You would pick that one, wouldn't you?
2: Well, that's what I thought I should listen to, and I didn't really like Dirty Boots. Maybe a re-listen is needed.
0: Perhaps.
1: Perchance.
2: I really like Jam's Run Free. I don't remember what album that's off of, but that came out in the early 2000s with Kim Gordon on vocals. That song is great. One of my favorites that I heard first here on the station. Speaking of stormy weather, that should be rolling in a little bit after 11 p.m.
0: So, it should. It
2: folks,
1: so, which is
2: safe.
1: So weird because it's so hot out.
0: I know,
1: but it's not sunny.
2: After,
1: and I'm not from here, so that's weird. Because the only way that it's hot where I'm from is if the sun's out. Okay. Ain't no humidity where I'm from.
0: It's the heat that'll get you where you're from.
1: It's the heat that'll get you. It's the direct sunlight that'll get you. It's standing in the sun.
2: It is supposed to cool down quite a bit after it stops raining. So there's a little bit of solace there for people like me who cannot stand, even when it's like 80-something degrees out, let alone the feels like index reaching, encroaching on 105 degrees today. Crazy.
0: Brian Moe's famous shorts hater wore shorts today.
2: I had to wear pants earlier today for some sort of interview.
0: I don't know. Was that
1: that kind of interview?
2: I didn't want to wear shorts to
0: an interview.
1: Why not? Some tiny athletic running ones.
2: No.
0: I think like 4-inch inseam.
1: Yeah. I think you would make a great first impression.
2: I don't even have tiny ones on right now. They're
1: you just sure like, about that?
2: They're just like canvas shorts. I mean, when you sit down, pants, shorts, they crawl up the leg. They're not that short, I promise.
1: So he says.
0: I mean, I think everyone at the station today can be the judge of that.
1: Yeah, unless you're like me and you wore a hoodie and jeans today.
2: Yeah, a hoodie, jeans. pretty thick socks.
0: You cuffed your jeans up, though. Station manager Dan Seeger did not.
1: He did not. But that's because I don't want to get Hugh White.
0: That's fair.
1: And the world has yet to make pants that fit short people in a regular way.
0: I agree. I have that same issue. I like summer because I like wearing shorts because I don't have to worry about pants that are the right length.
1: Yeah. I only own two pairs of shorts because I didn't really need them. Well, I didn't really need them, but now I do here.
0: Oh, true, because it was only hot when the sun was out.
1: Exactly. When you're standing in direct sunlight, That's what'll get you.
2: Today it wasn't hot anywhere else.
0: Anywhere else.
1: Nope. Definitely you didn't feel your shirt sticking to your back the second you walk out the door or anything.
2: Yeah.
0: I have to admit, audience listeners, I lied to my friends earlier. I told them my Britpop set was going to come later, but we've spent so long talking that my Britpop set is coming now. So let's get into it. I have some Britpop fans here, I think.
1: I'm wearing a Liam Gallagher shirt today. So, you know what? It's very on brand.
2: Besides Oasis, I like what I hear from Britpop acts.
1: Someone say I have a Britpop haircut.
2: That's true.
0: I would agree,
2: you do.
1: Mm-hmm. Yeah.
0: You have that one jacket that's like very Damon Albarn.
1: Which one?
0: I don't know. When we were,
1: what color is it?
0: It was when you had us over and you were like, does this look like Damon Albarn?
1: Track jacket. Yeah. Maybe I should wear it.
2: Not today.
0: Go get it right now.
1: Yeah, I'm going to drive home and grab it.
2: Or tomorrow. Tomorrow's going to be hot.
0: Or the rest of the week.
1: But it's
2: Wednesday is going to be like
0: 85.
2: Low 80. Oh, I thought it was going to be lower than that.
1: But it's a track jacket. It's made out of terry cloth. So it's like, it's made for your sweat.
0: Yeah. It's like sweat wicking, so it's exactly what you should be wearing.
1: It's helpful. It's helpful.
2: Not my jacket, not my problem.
0: Okay. So, the theme of the set is Britpop, right? But Britpop albums that have life in the album title.
1: Getting oddly specific here, are we?
0: Yes, I listened to Love Life by Lush on my way here today.
1: That's beautiful.
0: So, I'm a big Lush fan, but I usually play the shoegaze stuff from Lush on my show, but I figured I'd get Britpop with it. Okay, but we're gonna start out with from Blur off of Park Life, Girls and Boys.
1: Yes,
0: while it's still Pride Month.
1: Shout
0: happy
1: out,
0: happy Pride, everyone!
1: Shout out to the girls who are boys and the boys who are girls. Who like girls to be boys. Always should be someone you really love.
0: That's true. And then after that, we're going to get into Lady Killers by Lush off of Love Life, the first track on the album, I believe. I personally like it. I've avoided playing it up until today because I was always like, oh, it's too popular. But today I've come to the conclusion that I don't think Lush...
1: But who really cares?
0: I was going to say, I don't think Lush is popular enough to really care about their hits being hits in general.
1: Yeah.
0: And then, to round it off, from Pulp, we have off of We Love Life. What is with those Brits in Life albums?
1: Because they don't have one.
0: Anyways, from We Love Life by Pulp, we have The Trees. Probably. That's probably the one I'm going to pick. Yeah.
1: It's up in the air.
0: Well, that's one of the ones that is apparently a good pick. I'm looking at the CD, and it's like labeled which songs are good songs to play.
1: Yes, I'm aware of the system.
0: Yes, I'm explaining it to the listeners.
1: Oh, okay.
0: And Brian, who's never seen a CD before.
2: That's not true. Not true.
1: Wasn't Brian a DJ before he was anything else?
2: I've played vinyl on the air before.
1: Excuse me.
2: I think there's a fair amount of people who haven't. Nothing wrong with that.
0: Haven't played vinyl?
1: I haven't, because No one taught me how.
2: It's just like a record player at home.
0: I know how to play a vinyl. I don't know how to play one on air.
1: Do you play music on air at home? I don't think so.
0: Yeah. Anyways, I think The Trees by Pulp. I think that's what we're going to go with. And real quick, because it's officially the top of the hour and we've been talking for a while now, you are listening to KVSC FM and HD St. Cloud and KMOJ HD3 Minneapolis St. Paul. All right. So are we ready to get into the Brits?
2: Yeah.
1: Yeah.
0: All right. Enjoy, hopefully, y'all, here on Educational Public Radio, 88.1 FM KVSC.

0: 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And I'm back here with my friends again.
1: Hey.
2: Hello.
1: I didn't fix the mic and now it's too low and I have to slouch in the chair so that I can talk into it.
0: All right. So there was a surprise fourth song at the end of that set, but first I'm going to get into the theme of it. So the theme, right, was Brit pop bands that have like songs from Brit pop albums that have like life in the album name.
1: Beautiful.
0: And we tacked on a surprise extra at the end there. It kind of is different, but I think it technically counts.
1: It counts.
0: It was Live Forever by Oasis off of their EP Live Forever, not the Definitely Maybe version.
1: And live is just another word for life.
0: Exactly.
1: Because you live life, and there are going to be some noises while I try and fix this, and I apologize deeply.
2: When you say we added,
0: we,
2: that was two of, okay, that's two of us, and it wasn't,
0: yeah, and it was you, and yeah, it was, no, you,
1: it
0: two
1: was it was unanimous.
2: It was not.
0: It was,
1: it's unanimous,
0: yeah.
2: No.
1: Brian's lying.
0: It was actually, well, we did it in secret as a gift for Brian.
1: We did it in secret as a gift for Brian because Brian doesn't like Oasis.
0: Well, he like cried tears of joy.
2: No.
1: No, yeah, I forgot. He actually loves Oasis. He whispered it into my ear.
0: Well, I mean, like from a few months ago, there was the Instagram post where they asked him what his favorite Britpop band is, and he said Oasis.
2: Yeah, no, I definitely said that. Yep.
0: And then the background music for the montage of you was also Live Forever, so.
1: So.
0: Yeah.
1: Who's the big fan here? It's Brian.
2: Definitely me. And not,
0: you did that.
2: Give me the speech voice.
1: Maybe.
2: Yeah.
0: Yeah. Definitely not dubbed over.
1: Definitely not dubbed. Because who would do that? Ooh, everything we do is authentic and believe everything ever. That has to do with Brian, like, yeah, loving Oasis.
0: Also, I mean, if you check our Instagram, there is a video of like him as a giant speaker singing Oasis. So
1: yeah. And we would never fabricate that. Brian actually did get turned into a speaker for 24 hours and it was, yeah, really scary.
0: We didn't know how to turn him back.
1: He like morphed and all his bones cracked and he like shifted into a big old speaker
0: and his skin became like cool to the touch and like plastic
1: and, uh-huh, and just like the surface of it became just extra porous,
0: yeah,
1: to let the sound out. And it was a hard day.
0: Yeah,
1: it was a difficult day.
0: He actually lost a few inches of height too because, yeah, the tripod wasn't like that it was on was it like was, the stand wasn't very tall.
1: Mm-hmm. We forgot how to extend it all the way.
0: Yeah, well, that also feels weirdly intimate and, yeah, personal when the speaker,
1: exactly,
0: is Brian.
1: So we didn't want to hike it up any further, and now Brian is permanently 4'11".
0: Yeah, when he changed back to a person, he did not get his height back.
1: No, no. He's still regular sized, but his legs are just like too short. They're just too short in a way that isn't natural, and they don't know how to fix it.
0: And now he's 4'11".
1: And now he's 4'11".
0: His torso's the same, though.
1: But his torso and the size of his arms are the same length.
2: I'm trying to picture how that would look.
0: Look down, brother. Look down.
1: Your arms go well past your knees.
0: They go down to your ankles.
1: Very jarring.
0: Ankles, if you can call them that.
1: It's very jarring to look at. Oh, my goodness. You guys are so lucky this is radio and not like a podcast or something, because
0: his like the backs of like his knuckles actually like
1: they drag on the floor,
0: across the floor
1: a little,
0: yeah,
1: bit.
0: If,
1: yeah,
0: if he keeps his hands like open, he has to make like fists that hold them up while he's walking.
2: So I'm like our close relative as humans.
1: Yeah, yeah,
0: yeah. Happy Pride Month.
2: Yeah, it's still Pride.
1: Yeah, yeah. I can only think of the funny one, Homo erectus. That's one of them.
2: That is one of them.
0: I took a class
2: Google
0: on
2: it.
0: This. Oh,
1: wait, Google, okay, it right now.
2: Look it up.
0: Yeah,
1: I will say nonsense while you look it up.
0: Okay, we do need to talk
1: so
0: about
1: that someone.
0: The,
1: yeah,
0: the other ones played.
1: We have to say the other songs that played too, I guess.
0: Yeah, you, whatever, can do nonsense though. I think you maybe know the songs that played.
2: Boys and Girls.
1: Boys and Girls.
0: That was the first one of the set. Yeah.
1: Boys and Girls.
0: Off of Park Life.
1: Off of Park Life.
0: By Blur.
1: By Blur. Love that song.
2: Lady Killer by Lush.
1: Lady Killer by Lush.
0: Off of Love Life.
1: Off of Love Life.
2: And then the other one was a Pulp song.
0: Yeah. Off of We Love Life, which we discovered some interesting information about the album title.
1: We did.
0: Do we want to share it? It's a little sad.
2: No.
0: Okay, we won't. That was The Trees by Pulp off of We Love Life.
1: Yes. That is the one that I did not know.
0: There's Homo Neanderthal. Thalensis.
1: But that one is like regular sized.
0: They kind of have the skeleton of this one has like weird
1: legs. I remember when I was in like middle school and there was this stupid article that was like allergies linked to Neanderthal blood still being around. That can't be true.
0: Well, there are some people that are like more Neanderthal than other. Like that's a thing.
1: Well, yeah, but I don't think it's like the cause of allergies.
0: Probably I hope not.
1: Because I have a lot. That would mean I'm like
0: you have a lot of Neanderthal.
1: Yeah, like, I got a lot of Neanderthal blood in my veins, bro.
0: Homo habilis.
1: Homo habilis. Yeah,
0: I think that's the one with short legs, long arms.
1: Okay, so Brian's Homo habilis. A lot of Homo habilis in his blood.
0: Yeah. let me make sure. Let me fact check this real quick. We need to get whatever weather decoded becomes with science.
1: Oh, yes. Emphasis. Can we need to have an episode on early humans and Brian?
0: Yeah, now he's related. I'm not finding any pictures of what they'd look like upright. I'm going to choose to believe they had short little legs and long arms.
1: Yes. And if anyone listening is an anthropologist, let us know.
0: Apparently, they're like they're referred to as the handyman, like according to Wikipedia. People like that was their thing.
1: That's what people called me in high school too.
0: Dang,
1: the handyman, because I'm so helpful.
0: Hang on. I'm trying to figure out if they actually had long arms and short little legs.
1: This is pressing. This is very pressing.
0: It is.
1: Matters we have to attend to. I should stop fiddling with stuff in the studio. It's making noise.
0: It says,
1: it's my fault.
0: They consumed high quantities of meat. I don't know if that's suicide, but they were scavengers.
1: Okay. Maybe it's the rotten meat that they were eating that made them be deformed.
0: The configuration that they like would like group up in was advantageous with multiple males to defend against open savanna predators such as big cats, hyenas, and crocodiles. So do you team up with multiple male homo like handy men
1: to fight crocs?
2: Multiple male homo handyman? Is that what you said?
0: Homo habilis, male.
1: It is Pride Month. Handyman. Me and my friend group be like, you know.
0: They coexisted with all of the other...
1: With crocodiles?
0: No, with a whole bunch of the other homo species.
1: Oh.
0: They coexist.
1: That's beautiful.
0: I know.
1: In another life, we're all Homo habilises, and we're and
0: working
1: we're,
0: together with the Homo. Well,
2: then we were
1: Homo erectus.
2: We were
0: the Homo.
1: We were. But in another life, like us, our souls, we were friends.
0: Yeah.
1: When we were Homo habilis.
0: With our short little legs and long arms.
1: Yes. And we hit each other with rocks or something, probably.
0: But it was for fun,
1: yes, not in a violent way. And we fought crocodiles together, and
0: together,
1: you know what?
0: As a group.
1: I believe that is, like, the
0: That's
1: truth.
0: Beautiful.
1: Yeah,
2: Do you think if they ever, like, threw things, that they did, like, the full windmill?
0: Well, I mean, they had enough arms.

0: All right. Up next, we have Two Hands by Pond. Much like Brian's two hands
1: much that drag like Brian's on the ground. Two hands that drag on the ground.
0: Then Lucky Number by Jeremy Messersmith. And Four Heads by TV Star. Not four like the number, but if it was four like the number, it would also be like Brian.
1: Is Brian four?
0: No, he's four heads.
1: Oh, yes, he does have four heads.
0: He's actually wearing four sets of heads right now.
1: Yeah. Okay, hold on.
0: Yeah. He's like, he's at four different mics right now.
1: And they're all him. I'm Brian's second head, actually.
0: We're actually all, like, Brian.
1: We're all ahead of Brian.
0: Yeah.
1: Not like ahead, one word, but like a space
0: head of Brian's.
1: Of Brian's. Are you guys having fun tonight? I'm having fun.
0: This is the most fun I've had on a nightly mixtape in a while.
1: Have you ever had guests on nightly mixtape before?
0: I have. Not often, but sometimes.
1: Sometimes.
0: Once I had Spike and Kitty, and they stayed the whole night with me.
1: Oh, that's so beautiful.
0: It was. And it got really rough towards the end. And then at one point, Spike was like, let's all say three compliments about each other.
1: Powering through.
0: I know.
1: That 1 a.m.
0: On air.
1: Hour.
0: On air. Three compliments about each other. Let's get into the songs, shall we?
1: Yeah, let's do that.
0: All right. Here on First on your FM dial, 88.1 FM KVSC.

0: 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Brian had to...
1: He left.
0: Yeah, I mean, he's in the corner.
1: He didn't actually leave. He put himself in timeout.
0: Yeah, he's like pouting. He's facing the wall.
1: He's not happy because we said something about imagining him with short legs and
0: really long arms
1: and running the way that monkeys run where they hold their hands above their head.
0: As soon as we got off the mic, we started talking about what he'd look like running.
1: And then oh my gosh. If you guys haven't seen a video of a monkey running with its arms above its head, you have to look it up and picture Brian doing it, because oh my goodness, it's a joy.
0: I mean, I'm assuming you all know what he looks like.
1: The face of KVS.
0: He was demoted and then fired.
1: I still see him as
0: the foreheads of KVS.
1: I see him in my dreams. I see him in the corner now.
0: In the shadows, like when I'm walking alone at night. He's always there.
1: He's there.
0: Yeah.
1: Yeah. Anyways, let us know if you pictured Brian running with short legs and long arms above his head. Please let us know. Because I want to know. I want to know if you pictured it. Because it's lovely. It's a lovely image.
0: Is the SMS gateway number up there for the text line?
1: Yes. Text 320-247-4350 if you pictured Brian running with his arms above his head with really short legs. Again, that's 320-247-4350. Or you could call, I guess.
0: I think we'll probably make Brian answer, though.
1: Yeah, we'll probably make Brian answer. And then you could tell him if you pictured him running like that.
0: I'm sure you'd love to hear that.
1: And the studio line is 320-308-5872. Again, that's 320-308-5872.
0: All right.
1: You know, if you care.
0: If you care, whatever.
1: Yeah, I don't even care. I don't even care.
0: I'll tell you what you just heard, though. Four Heads by TV Star. Four, like, not the number four.
1: Like a forehead.
0: Yeah, but, like, split apart, kind of. But it's kind of like how Brian has four heads. And then before that, Lucky Number by Jeremy Messersmith. And then starting out, we had Two Hands by Pond, kind of like Brian's two
1: hands above his
0: head. Yeah, two big scuffed up hands above his head that are on running, really long arms.
1: Running. And it's beautiful.
0: He's like pouting and like kicking his leg in timeout.
1: I don't know if y'all heard that.
0: He is, though.
1: Thoughts, Brian?
0: You can't hear him because he took away his own mic privileges after he got fired. I mean, demoted and fired. Fired.
1: I thought I'd still ask, you know, just to be nice.
0: Yeah.
1: Yeah.
0: He is pouting. He's totally pouting.
2: I'm not.
0: He's kicking his leg and he's like rolling his eyes. He's pouting.
1: He's throwing a temper tantrum in the corner.
0: He's like throwing stuff, all of the CDs that he's never seen before in his life because he's never seen a CD.
1: He's scared of them.
0: He's scared because he's never seen a CD.
1: He's throwing them everywhere, all over at us. It's a hazard.
0: He doesn't understand what they are. He's scared. He's confused.
1: Yeah, it's a difficult day right now.
0: He's had a lot of new experiences today.
1: He's experienced a lot of new things. It's very overwhelming for him. He's very overstimulated right now.
0: He's never worn shorts before, so he doesn't know what
1: before.
0: That... He's new sensory experience.
1: He thought that hopping off the mic would prevent this, but it's still happening, regardless of if he could say anything or not.
0: He had an interview today, of sorts.
1: Of sorts.
0: What did he say? An interview for something. Isn't that the way you put it? He doesn't know what the interview was, but...
1: Yeah, an interview.
0: And yeah, he doesn't know why he was interviewed. Yeah.
1: Was he interviewed or was he the interviewer?
0: I don't think he knows.
1: I guess we'll never know.
0: Yeah, I don't think he knows.
1: I don't think he knows either.
0: He's just really confused. He's never seen a CD before in his life.
1: He's never
0: and
1: seen
0: now
1: a CD. He's got really
0: surrounded
1: long arms,
0: by them.
1: Really short legs. He's
0: and
1: foreheads. Surrounded by CDs. Foreheads.
0: He's wearing shorts for the first time, but they fit like pants.
1: He's gone through an interview of sorts. Just a big day.
0: It's a lot of feelings for him.
1: Lots of feelings. So what's gonna play next?
0: We've got Paper Thin by She's Green, the Minneapolis shoegaze band off of their one of the like up like singles, I guess, that's released for their upcoming EP, Swallowtail, coming out this summer. And we have If Time Flies by Hotline TNT and a little something from Ladytron. Kingdom Under Sea.
1: And?
0: Oh, and wait. The first song of the set. And? The first song of the set. I forgot. I have one loaded up in the CD player. A pick from Brian to hopefully calm down his temper tantrum.
1: A peace offering.
0: We're trying to get him to calm down from his tantrum.
1: Mm-hmm. And only this will soothe
0: him. Only this will soothe Brian.
1: It'll soothe him.
0: We have Roland by Interpol.
1: Like a lullaby.
0: Yeah. Only Interpol calms him down when he's like this.
1: It's all we could think to do. Tantrum needs to stop.
0: His little 411 tantrum.
1: People are getting hurt. It just...
0: The CDs are being destroyed because he's never seen a CD in his life. he doesn't understand what a CD is.
1: Mm-mm.
0: He's like, well, I have to play the song off of a CD, so he's really, really confused.
1: He's like, how does the sound come out of the disc?
0: How did they put it on there?
1: Where is it going?
0: Why can I hear it and it's just a spinning disc? How come there's noise? How do ears work, actually?
1: Why am I listening? How am I listening?
0: How can I hear it out of all four of my heads at the same time?
1: How can I hear it out of all eight of my ears?
0: Yeah.
1: I had to multiply 2 times 4.
0: Well, I mean, maybe he's missing an ear. We can't really tell.
1: Who's to say?
0: He's kind of flailing around so rapidly. We kind of can't tell.
1: Yeah.
0: Anyways. Enjoy Brian's lullaby, hopefully.
1: Enjoy Brian's lullaby. Trademark.
0: Not the name of the song, but enjoy Roland by Interpol here on 88.1 FM KVSC Radio, as local as it gets.

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1: Indeed.
0: We managed to coax Brian out from his timeout corner.
1: Back again.
2: I appreciate the playing of Roland's by Interpol.
0: Did it work?
1: Did it soothe you?
2: Yeah, I'm very tired.
0: Did it calm you down?
2: Yeah.
0: He stopped throwing CDs.
2: My shoulders are relaxed.
0: He's dropped his arms.
1: He's dropped his arms.
2: My hands are very close to the ground.
1: Yeah. Well, that's where they should be.
0: Yeah, I mean, that's where your hands...
1: Instead of raised in anger.
2: Yeah.
1: Yeah.
0: It's like that Oasis song.
1: Which one?
0: Don't look back in anger.
1: Oh, yes.
0: Don't raise your hands in anger.
1: Shoot. I should have known that. I'm a fake fan.
0: Brian does not look happy.
2: I'm just tired.
0: Yeah.
1: Sorry. But it's a good thing you're going to sleep after this, aren't you?
0: He's actually going
1: to sleep. In an hour and a half. Never mind.
0: He's going to actually, like, go crawl up in the corner of the studio, like, under the desk and,
1: yeah,
0: like, sleep there.
1: He's
0: going
1: to take a little cat nap, you know.
0: And then he'll wake up tomorrow at, like, 3 p.m.
1: Curl up in a ball. It'll be really cute. He'll snore a little.
0: I suppose today.
1: Stick his tongue out a bit.
0: Yeah.
1: Like a dog. Yeah.
0: Yeah.
1: Yeah. It's going to be great.
0: Yeah. Anyways, you just heard If Time Flies by Hotline TNT. Before that, Paper Thin by She's Green. And we started off with Roland by Interpol. Or aka Brian's Lullaby.
1: Or Brian's Lullaby.
0: It's what he needs to calm down. Here on KVSC FM and HD St. Cloud and KMOJ HD3 Minneapolis St. Paul. Forgot to throw that in there earlier.
1: Lock in.
0: Yeah. He stepped away from the mic, actually.
2: I didn't step away. I just leaned back.
1: You stepped away.
0: Like you did from your position here at KPSC.
1: Well, that's better than being demoted and fired.
0: Yeah, and then disgraced. And,
1: and then disgraced. Made short with long arms.
0: Yeah.
1: Yeah.
0: I mean, it's like really a shame that he got turned into a speaker and we couldn't make him his normal height again.
1: Mm-hmm. But you know what? Some would say it's an honor.
0: Yeah.
1: To be 4'11 with really long arms.
0: I think so. I mean, how many people are 4'11 with really long arms?
1: Yeah, but it's not even the arms are really long. It's just the legs are too short.
0: Yeah, he's got...
1: And everything else is like, it's normal.
0: He's got like the torso and arms of someone who's like 7'3".
1: Yeah. But
0: little 4'11 legs.
1: Mm-hmm. They're like a foot and a half long or something like
0: that.
1: Yeah. Maybe a little long.
0: His knee is like really tiny.
1: I'm just guesstimating here.
0: Yeah,
1: guys.
0: I mean, we're just taking a good look at him right now.
1: A gander.
0: As he stepped back away from the mic.
1: He rubs his temples in frustration.
0: He's like face palming.
1: Mm-hmm. Don't you love hanging out with us?
0: Aren't you glad to call us your friends?
2: I am, and I do like hanging out. I am just very tired.
0: Is it up past your bedtime?
2: Yeah. And me in this state is not good radio. You two have been putting on good radio.
1: Thank you.
2: But
0: And then you've been throwing the tantrum in the corner.
1: Mm-hmm.
2: Nope.
1: Yeah.
2: Nope.
1: He smashed a couple of finals.
0: Nope. He's stomping his feet.
1: It's okay. Nope. You can admit.
2: Did none of the sort.
0: Pulling out chunks of his hair.
1: This is a safe space.
0: Chunks of his beard, too.
1: Mm-hmm. Some of it's missing. Couple hairs.
0: He actually pulled off all of his mustache. It's just patches of beard now.
1: It's just, he's got some wild mutton chops going on right now. It's okay.
0: He actually pulled off everything but the mutton chops. He ripped it out.
1: Just the sides of his face, just...
2: Kind of like a Mungo Jerry look.
1: Yeah.
0: Something like that, yeah.
1: Something like that.
0: Mm. Somehow you, like, dyed your hair darker, too, in your fit of rage.
1: Are you gonna ride your horse with glowing red eyes back?
2: Drive truck Maynard.
1: Drive a boat through two-inch thick muddy water for 30 minutes, and then you can't get up the stairs.
2: The scientist got my goat.
1: The scientist got your goat. You gotta get it back. He's gonna type some stuff. For a while, actually. And then perform a science experiment, but then you use your dynamite crossbow and stop him. And it's a very beautiful thing. And then...
0: with his short...
1: and then you crash out.
0: And long arms.
1: Mm-hmm.
0: Yeah.
1: Yeah. So what's playing next?
0: Up next, we have Heavens on Fire by the Radio Department, which Brian's no longer a part of since he,
1: since he got demoted and fired.
0: And disgraced.
1: And disgraced.
0: Then we have Force the Sun West by Tofu Smell, and not quite sure what's going to come up after that, but we'll see. We'll see.
1: Something. I'm going to yawn.
3: Okay.
0: So yeah, enjoy. Hopefully. I think maybe... now that Brian's gone, maybe the party will die down quite a bit since he really is just the source of the party.
1: Yeah, the fuel.
0: Yeah, I mean, I think we're pretty chill, you and me, and then yeah. He's really what brings the boom, if
1: he
0: you will.
1: Really just, he brings the like, boom. He gets too wild, he gets too crazy, it's honestly just, like, problematic.
0: Well, and he's been drinking, like, sugary drinks, too.
1: Yeah, he's just really on a sugar high right now. I told him not to have the second Coca-Cola, but he just didn't listen to me.
0: Full sugar.
1: It really gets him going.
0: He had it, like, Utah style, too, with the extra, like, syrup and stuff.
1: The extra syrup and the whipped cream on top. And yeah. It's just, and a cherry.
0: The cherry. It's just too much. He had, like, 5 maraschino cherries on top.
1: He asked for extra, even when I told him no.
0: And then they gave him an extra. He asked for another extra. He asked for one for each of his heads. Plus an extra on top.
1: And then he got a refill, and yeah. It's just...
0: just as many cherries during the refill.
1: Mm-hmm.
0: Yeah.
1: Yeah.
0: Anyways, so the party is hopefully not going to die down too much once he's gone, but there's no promises. Hopefully you enjoy this next set, though, regardless of Brian's status. Here on the Voice of St. Cloud, 88.1 FM KVSC.
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1: Hello.
0: Woo, it's just us now, but we're still bringing the boom.
1: We're still kicking it.
0: Yeah. You just heard Head is Like a Sinking Stone by Tiger's Jaw. Before that, Winter by Tori Amos. Before that, Force the Sun West by Tofu Smell. That's such a fun name. Every time I see it, it reminds me of Undertale for some reason. Every time I see it.
1: Tofu Smell?
0: Yeah, I don't know why.
1: Maybe it's the name? I'm not sure.
0: Or am I thinking of Omori? There's one of them, like, tofu is, like, a thing.
1: I don't know. It's been a while since I've, like, really been into, like...
0: Been a gamer?
1: Well, I still play video games, okay? But not, like, Undertale and stuff. I was really into that when I was, like...
0: I've outgrown that.
1: Yeah.
0: Oh, and then we started off with Heavens on Fire by the Radio Department.
1: Trying to draw Brian.
0: with the arms. Yeah.
1: it's something. What do you think? He doesn't have a face yet, though.
0: Well, you can, like, kind of... Once you had the face, I think you can tell it's him.
1: Yeah.
0: Yeah.
1: We're getting there. It's beautiful. Let's put it right on the wall next to Chris Griffin.
0: Yeah. our framed portrait of Chris Griffin.
1: Our framed portrait of Chris Griffin.
0: Yeah.
1: It's really beautiful. I wish you guys could see it.
0: We need to get a gallery going.
1: We do need to get a gallery going.
0: I mean, I think the whole station's kind of a gallery at this point, but I think we need to take it a step further. there's all sorts of things everywhere.
1: There's a lot going on down here. It's just the most
0: the
1: ever.
0: The guy up in, like, the exposed, like, where there isn't the ceiling tile,
1: yes,
0: always distracts me.
1: I stare
0: me.
1: At him all the time while I'm talking.
0: At one point, do you know, like, the guy who, like, everyone, like, sees in their dreams, allegedly, or whatever?
1: The hat man.
0: Like, well, they're like, have you seen this man, or whatever?
1: Yeah.
0: That guy?
1: Yeah.
0: Somebody drew him once, and it was, like, taped to, like, the wall across from me. And I noticed when I was mid-break, and I just saw somebody's drawing of, have you seen this man? And I lost
1: that
0: it.
1: That is beautiful.
0: Yeah.
1: This is awesome.
0: You even got the little bird on his shirt.
1: I did. Very poorly.
0: I forget what it said. What his shirt said.
1: Party animal.
0: Oh yeah, because he's such a party animal.
1: He is such a party animal.
0: He brings the boom everywhere he goes.
1: He does bring the boom. Brian with big arms and tiny legs, courtesy of me, and I'm not gonna say who I am because I'm a mystery. That's not really a mystery.
0: I mean, on. Anonymity.
1: Yeah.
0: I mean, I feel like there are probably plenty of people who have just never introduced themselves, maybe.
1: Maybe.
0: On air. I don't really keep track
1: well,
0: of
1: I've
0: what
1: been
0: people
1: doxed
0: call themselves.
1: Once, so maybe people do who know who I am.
0: I actually haven't been doxed.
1: That's good.
0: Ever.
1: Well, I think that they're two very different names.
0: Well,
1: so.
0: Yeah. Also, when I first started here, I didn't know anyone at the station. And then when they all met me, they have always known me as my DJ name the whole time.
1: Mm-hmm.
0: Mm-hmm.
1: Yeah.
0: That's
1: like a lot of people, though.
0: I thought Brian's last name was pronounced Moose.
1: So
0: up
1: did
0: until,
1: I.
0: Like, this January.
1: I thought that until he said it. And then I was like, oh.
0: I just don't think I'd ever... I didn't interact with them, like, low-key, mm-hmm. when he was program director because I was afraid of him.
1: I just didn't... He was never here when I was here when he was program director, so yeah.
0: I don't know. He was, like, gone for a good while, too.
1: Mm-hmm.
0: Not to be found. He was here, like, at late at night for whatever reason. Lurking,
1: yeah.
0: As he does.
1: Lurking in the shadows.
0: Who else did I not know their name?
1: Me, for a while.
0: This is true. I mean, I feel like once I, like, met you, though, I think I learned your name pretty quickly.
1: Yeah,
0: I think.
1: Yeah.
0: There are a lot of people here who have, like, normal, like, names as their DJ names, and I didn't realize those weren't their real names.
1: Yeah. Yeah.
0: A lot of them, like, it's, like, their middle name, and I just didn't know.
1: Mm-hmm.
0: But we should get into the weather. I haven't done that in a little bit.
1: Well, we talked about it a little bit earlier. It's really hot out.
0: I like to talk about it.
1: I was just outside and it's still warm.
0: Still hot.
1: Still really warm.
0: It says it's 84 degrees out actually and that the heat index is 93. Is that for realsies?
1: Yeah, it's for realsies.
0: Okay. There's a 20% chance of rain after 4 a.m. tonight, but it looks like we're out of the thunderstorm watch.
1: Yay!
0: Tomorrow / later today, we'll have a high of 89 and a low of 63, about a 10% chance of rain. It says tomorrow night, but it's after 5 a.m., which I think would be Wednesday morning, but I'm not a meteorologist.
1: But what do I know?
0: What do I know about when the morning starts? And then Wednesday, high of 85, low of 64, 80% chance of rain during the day. During the night, a 50% chance of thunderstorms, which becomes a 50% chance of rain. Thursday, high of 90, low of 67. During trivia, I was with two former production directors during my shift for trivia, and they gave me like the one question about like a TikTok star to read. And then they're like, oh, yeah, we gave it to you, of course, because you're the youngster. 6'7".
1: And we're like, thanks, guys.
0: And then the special audio round was an hour of clips of moaning from movies.
1: I remember.
0: Yeah,
1: The Sinners one was really awesome.

0: of a Mercedes Marxist. Yeah, so enjoy. Hopefully, y'all. Hopefully, you are still bringing the boom, if that's the vibe.
1: So to speak.
0: Yeah.
1: Some would say.
0: If you're tired.
1: Sucks to be you. Yeah. Keep listening.
0: Crack open an energy drink, maybe.
1: Crack open a cold one.
0: Oh, a cold one?
1: Yeah.
0: I thought you said a gold one for a second.
1: No, yeah, or a gold one, you know.
0: I thought that was like an energy drink that I just wasn't in the know about.
1: No, I'm just fumbling.
0: Are you familiar with the new Monster's new line, Flirt?
1: No.
0: Monster released a new energy drink line called Flirt, and it's for women, and there's flowers on the can.
1: Don't they already have like really quote unquote girly looking cans? What's the difference?
0: Hang on. Okay, bear with me as I look this up live on air. It's also like not spelled flirt. It's like
1: F-L-E-R-T?
0: Like R-R something. Hang on.
1: They got girl energy drinks now.
0: No, it's without the I. That's what it is. And it's like all caps, I think.
1: FLRT.
0: Yeah, and there's no sugar in them, of course. Here, this is what they look like.
1: Dude.
0: Monster felt the need to release those.
1: Flirt brings fruity flavors. Dude, it's already flirty. What?
0: I know.
1: Guys.
0: Unfortunately, I tried them and they are actually like good though, unfortunately.
1: We're doing too much.
0: I know. Like they could just release those flavors as regular Monster flavors.
1: Genuinely.
0: In pink cans if they want. If they feel the need to.
1: Yeah.
0: But anyways, I got sidetracked by energy drinks. Enjoy this set. Maybe crack open a flirt if you need.
1: Crack open a flirt.
0: Yeah. Here on 88.1 FM KBSC.
1: Ooh.

0: Hey, that's quite a voice you've got there. 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
1: Well, I listen to a lot of radio.
0: Well, here's my card. 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

0: You are Hello. Listening to KVSC. I don't need to do the whole spiel, I don't think.
1: I said hello prematurely. That's my fault. I forgot you had to do the intro.
0: I think it's fine, but you just heard Only the Good I Keep by Broken Social Scene. Before that, Mercedes Marxist by Idols. Before that, The River by Destroyer. Before that, Switch by Spaceport. Yeah, that was the first song of the set. I was confused. That's okay, though. Oh. I wanted to tell y'all about something before it's too late. And I forgot to do that earlier.
1: Tell us.
0: Yes. In the community interest, KVSC reminds you that the Summertime by George is happening at Lake George Park on Wednesday, July 4th. That's technically tomorrow now.
1: Wow.
0: That's nuts.
1: Wait. Wednesday, July 4th?
0: July 1st.
1: Oh, okay.
0: Did I say 4th?
1: I think you might have. Or okay. I heard you wrong. And I was going to say that is not correct.
0: Or it could be like a mix of the two. Maybe I said 1st like really weird.
1: Yeah. I don't know. Never mind. I don't know. That's my fault. I was
0: No, it could have been my... I don't know. I'm also really tired.
1: It's getting to us, guys.
0: Anyways, July 1st, Wednesday. Technically tomorrow. The free outdoor concert series presents Going to the Sun. They're a half... Where am I? Oh, never mind. Okay, excuse me. They're a Minneapolis-based group that plays a mix of Americana and indie pop. They take the stage at 7 p.m. and Roots Rock Band 200 Feet Away opens the show at 5:30 p.m. Summertime by George is sponsored by the Rotary Club of St. Cloud. This is another community reminder from your friends at KVSC. You can get more information about this event at summertimebygeorge.com. Sick.
1: Yeah, go do that. Go have fun at Summertime with Lake George. I forgot what it was called already. It's late.
0: It is. Speaking of which, I'm sorry I'm going home an hour early. It's late. I'm sorry, y'all, but it's late.
1: Oh, gosh. What are we going to do?
0: I know. I think I'm going to get demoted and then fired and then disgraced.
1: Just like Brian. I know.
0: Well, my fall from grace isn't going to be as hard because he was former program director and sports director. And now he's,
1: Your fall from grace is going to be much more graceful.
0: Yeah, it's just going to be like a hop from grace.
1: Yeah, fully.
0: Yeah.
1: Yeah.
0: I'm going to go back to being an assistant.
1: Yeah, of course. Just like me.
0: Well, you can work your way up, That's true. We can like opposite it.
1: Mm-hmm. We'll trade.
0: Yes. You can be, you're a music assistant now, but you can be a production director.
1: Mm-hmm.
0: You'll work your way up to director.
1: Yeah, of another
0: department. Yeah.
1: Department.
0: I mean.
1: That I know little about.
0: I mean, come this fall semester, you'll probably learn more. Because
1: that's true. It's
0: gonna
1: be much better.
0: It's going to get to a point where we're going to need to make a lot of promotional things. Mm-hmm. And you're probably going to have to record stuff for us.
1: comes with the territory, I fear.
0: Especially around membership and trivia.
1: Awesome.
0: Let's go. But yeah. I don't know.
1: It's going to be beautiful. I'm complaining. I haven't even done anything yet.
0: I mean, you get to decide what plays, kind of.
1: That's true. A little bit. And I am excited because there's never anything that I want to play. We never have the stuff I want to play. And it's devastating.
0: That's why they put you on.
1: That's why they put me on. And it's going to be awesome.
0: Heck yeah.
1: Heck yeah.
0: I was going to say a word I can't say on air.
1: I was also about to say a word I can't say on air.
0: Almost had to run to the dump button.
1: wait.
0: There is one in front of me, but I don't know where it is.
1: I don't either.
0: I only know about the big red one over there.
1: I also only know about the big red one over there.
0: The only reason I know about it is because one time during my show, Spike hit it when no one swore. He thought someone swore, but no one swore, and so he hit the button.
1: I did because during one of my training sit-ins, somebody said a bad word.
0: Oh.
1: And then they didn't hit the big red button. Should they have? I don't know. I was in training at the time.
0: Yeah.
1: But they were just like,
0: Were you the one to say the bad word?
1: No, it wasn't me. Because I was just watching them do it.
0: Oh.
1: Yeah.
0: You weren't thrown into the deep end yet.
1: Mm-mm.
0: I see.
1: Mm-hmm.
0: All right. Okay, we have 10 minutes.
1: We have 10 minutes.
0: Oh. For a set left. So maybe we should get into the music and say goodbye.
1: Yes.
0: Okay. Wait. Oh.
1: You got this, power through.
0: Yeah. Okay. I'll get rid of that one. Okay. I want that one. Okay. We'll end it up with a car seat headrest song for Brian.
1: Yes. Pour one out for Big B.
0: Yeah, Big B.
1: Big B.
0: That's what everyone calls him.
1: Mm-hmm. That's what I call him.
0: Okay, so we're going to start with Roll On by Sparrowhawk. Then Cherry by Sun Little. We're going to round it out with Something Soon by Car Seat Headrest for Big B.
1: For Big B.
0: I mean, there's still going to be an hour of show left, but we won't be here.
1: But we won't be here.
0: We'll be going to bed as well.
1: We'll be catching some Z's.
0: So
1: yeah.
0: Good night, everybody. It's been an eventful show.
1: Mm-hmm.
0: I don't think y'all are used to this much excitement this late on a Monday night.
1: Mm-hmm.
0: it's been a while.
1: I guess it is Monday. Jeez, I gotta keep...
0: Well, it's Tuesday now, I guess.
1: Oh, you're right. This much energy this early on a Tuesday.
0: Oh.
1: And also Monday night.
0: Yeah. All right. Well, goodbye, everybody.
1: Bye, friends.
0: Goodbye. Good night.
1: Good night.
0: This is... Well, it will continue to be KVSC after we're off the air. It'll still be
1: KVSC after we're off the air.
0: We're unfortunately not what makes KVSC KVSC. 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
1: The indomitable KVSC.
0: All right. Good night, everybody.
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1: Dahl, 4 seconds on the shot clock. Deep three, and that's good. Tony Dahl, are you kidding me? Another Buffalo connection.
2: Cycles low. Back to Van Horn, takes a shot. He scores! Oh, captain, my captain!
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3: We didn't have tornadoes here until we started putting into traffic circles. 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That when people go round and round in circles, it causes disturbance in the atmosphere and causes tornadoes.
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2: With headlines from around the state, I'm Zan Holston. Coming up...
3: Well, it's not really like anything you've probably done before. It's something new.
2: A North Shore trail where the soundtrack is more than just birds and waves. But first, as the first major heat wave of the summer stretches into another day, the danger isn't just in that it's hot, it's that the humidity makes it harder for your body to cool down. Communities across the lower half of the state are offering cooling options for people to get out of the heat. The National Weather Service issued an extreme heat warning for much of central and southern Minnesota Monday, with heat index values forecast to reach up to 110 degrees. Forecasters say the heat and humidity will stick around through much of the week. Hennepin County has an online map of cooling options, including libraries, government buildings, beaches, pools, and Salvation Army sites. The extreme heat warning continues in southeast Minnesota throughout the night, and Rochester Public Transit is turning city buses into a cool place to be. Riders who need relief from the heat can tell the driver they need to cool down and board without paying a fare through Thursday. For people outside the metro or Rochester, health officials say to check with your city or county or local libraries and community centers for cooling options near you. Minnesotans can also call 211 to find local help. U.S. Congressman and House Majority Whip Tom Emmer, a Minnesota Republican, is facing criticism from Democrats and civil rights advocates after making comments singling out Somalis at a Faith and Freedom Coalition event in Washington.
4: Celebrate your culture. I don't care. Italian, Polish, Somali. Okay? But they don't assimilate. And if they don't assimilate, then they should go the hell back to where they came from.
2: Emmer represents parts of central Minnesota, including the St. Cloud area, which is home to a large Somali community. Jelani Hussein, executive director of the Minnesota chapter of the Council on American Islamic Relations, called the comments racist and xenophobic and is urging congressional leaders to rebuke Emmer. Hussein says the "go back" language is a classic racist attack used against immigrants and communities of color. Early in his time in Congress, Emmer worked with then-Congressman Keith Ellison to start a bipartisan Somalia caucus. His latest comments come against a broader political backdrop of Republican rhetoric tying Minnesota fraud investigations to Somali communities. The University of Minnesota is raising tuition for the second year in a row. The school's Board of Regents approved a 3.8% tuition hike Friday after raising resident undergraduate tuition between 4 and 6.5% last year. The board also approved more than $44 million in budget cuts. Regent Cody Verhalen says the board could have raised tuition even higher, but chose to spread the cost between students and university budget cuts.
5: We could have moved forward with a 6.5% tuition increase without budget modifications. But in a climate where inflation is currently over 4%, asking each student to take on what is not an insignificant burden individually is asking a lot.
2: More than $30 million in cuts will hit academics. The university's budget says the cuts could eliminate more than 165 academic positions and more than 64 support positions. The state's new water report shows both warning signs and progress in cleanup efforts. The Minnesota Pollution Control Agency's draft 2026 impaired waters list would add 46 lakes, rivers, streams, and wetlands, but it would also remove 45 from the list. Impaired means the water doesn't meet state standards for at least one use, like swimming, fishing, or supporting aquatic life. The MPCA says this would be the most impairments removed in a two-year cycle since the state started tracking them in 1992. The list helps the state decide where cleanup work is needed and track whether past cleanup efforts are working. Public comment on the draft is open through July 22nd. And finally, a North Shore Nature Center reopens to the public tomorrow with new things to see and hear. Sugarloaf Cove near Grand Marais is opening tomorrow after updating its visitor center with new interactive exhibits and immersive audio walks. New displays explore how glaciers, ancient lava flows, and the Sawtooth Mountains helped shape the shoreline. A series of self-led audio walks unfold on the trails with stories about grief, hope, and the water of Lake Superior. Naturalist Dominique Menard says one of the walks left a strong impression.
6: The first time I did the Seeker Story Walk, I was sitting by the lake just bawling at the end. It was just so beautiful and so touching.
2: A reopening is set for July 11th. Bring your walking shoes. They'll supply the headphones. For North Star Stories, I'm Zan Holston.
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8: 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You'll get your rundown of local, state, and national news so you never miss a headline. 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After the weather forecast, you'll hear from Weather Decoded with the KVSC meteorology team answers the why behind the weather forecast. And of course, we can't forget about sports news, including Husky sports, Minnesota sports, this day in Minnesota sports for 90 seconds of sports history. Wow, that's a lot of sports. 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
2: 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Deep three, and that's good. Tony Dahl, are you kidding me? Another Buffalo connection.
3: Cycles low. Back towards Van Horn. Takes a shot. He scores! Oh, captain, my captain!
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25: Today we're taking a look at Spider-Noir. This live-action Spider-Man series, set in an alternative film noir-type timeline, sees retired hero the Spider forced to don his mask once more to solve an increasingly convoluted mystery in order to save his fellow veterans.
26: What do you get when both the hero and the villain are getting too old for this crap? A buttload of dry humor, drinking, and a mystery that adds a layer of depth with each episode. Ben Reilly, aka The Spider, has been retired for 5 years since the death of his fiancée. However, when superpowered mobsters start showing up around New York, Ben, now a PI, must figure out the who, why, where, and just how these men are connected to Femme Fatale, Cat Hardy, mob boss Silvermane, and a World War I rescue mission that Ben led before gaining his spider powers. I love Lee Joon Lee's performance as Cat Hardy. She nailed the emotional subtlety, coy, and cleverness that every femme fatale needs to get the drop on the boys.
25: This series nailed the film noir theme. Each answer gave us two more questions, each episode tied more characters and events together, and each character had new clues and secrets to reveal. Not to mention that you could choose to watch in color or film noir style. And having seen both, the black and white was way better. It nailed the atmosphere and made the villains more intimidating than in color. On the flip side, we didn't get any comic events in the show, so comic fans may be disappointed with this adaption, though we can all hopefully enjoy the Nick Cage shenanigans.
26: We're gonna give Spider-Noir a 3 out of 5 Dark Hearts. While it was a delight to watch, it has yet to give us any comic storylines. Not to mention Silvermane was a bit underwhelming. And you'll know here first if a second season gets announced. And until then, Dark Hearts.
25: With no power comes no responsibility.
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3: 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I'm Liz, and we're going to get it started today with a little bit about stages, what's going to be on your stages near you. 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
5: Welcome back to Stages on KVSC. Here's what's happening in the Granite City area and beyond. Starting off with Thursday, July 2nd, in the St. Cloud area, Monday Night Jazz will be performing at the Pioneer Place Veranda Lounge at 7 p.m. Monday Night Jazz is a jazz group formed by Muggsy Lauer on guitar and Jeff Engelm on bass. Originally playing Monday nights, the group switched to Thursdays during the pandemic. The show ends at 9:30 p.m., which is perfect for those who don't want to be up late on a Thursday night. In the Twin Cities area, Church of Cash will be performing at Lions Park at 6 p.m. It's part of the Albertville Lions Summer Concert Series, and admission is completely free. Duly Noted will be performing at Mississippi Crossings Event Center at 6 p.m. Noah Cyrus will be performing at Grand Casino Arena at 7:30 p.m. Moving on to Friday, July 3rd, in the St. Cloud area, Kathosis will be performing at the Red Carpet Nightclub's Keller Bar from 9 p.m. to 2 a.m. The cover is $5. Nash Foster Phoenix will be performing at the Pioneer Place Veranda Lounge from 8 to 11 p.m. Nash Foster Phoenix is a writer and composer from Wilmar, Minnesota, and a student at SCSU. His music is described as a Mod Podge indie rock and combines many styles. He's raising funds for the release of his first album via a Kickstarter, which ends on September 14th. He draws inspiration from Phoebe Bridgers, Primus, and The Beatles. In the Twin Cities area, Jonah and the Whales will be performing at Coon Rapids Ice Center at 6 p.m. Turn Turn Turn will be performing at Turf Club at 7 p.m. Drowning in Blood will be performing at Pillar Forum Cafe at 6:30 p.m. Ending Friday and moving into Saturday, July 4th, in the St. Cloud area, Jay Remy will be performing at the Red Carpet Nightclub's Keller Bar from 9 p.m. to 2 a.m. Jay Remy is a hip-hop artist from St. Cloud who has been writing and performing music for 21 years. His music is described as blending reflection, humor, ambition, and real-life perspective delivered through layered rhyme patterns and memorable cadence. In the Twin Cities area, St. Paul Peterson will be performing at Mystic Lake Casino Hotel at 7 p.m. Finally, moving on to Sunday, July 5th, in the Twin Cities area, Michael Monroe Music will be performing at Lake Harriet Bandshell at 2 p.m. As always, don't forget to support your local scene, and until next time, I'm Alan Tucero. Go see a show.
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0: 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Because on the kind of, you want to know why? That when people go round and round in circles, it causes disturbance in the atmosphere and causes tornadoes.
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88.1 FM. That last song you heard was Skywriter's Sigh by Kola. And before that, you heard I'm Out of Time by Oasis. Right before that, Already Dreaming by Of Montreal, a personal favorite of mine. I heard it here for the first time, and it's good. It's just very good, definitely. It's like there's just something about it. And starting Indie Brunch off, we got Get Up by Slater Kinney. Coming up next is The Party by Bowerbirds here on your Sound Alternative.

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88.1 FM. That last song was I Want to Remember Everything by Knitting off of Souvenir, a recent 2026 release. Before that was something. It came on a bit early, but that's okay. Before that was Ed O'Brien, and that song was Blue Morpho, also a 2026 release. Let me give you the time again. It's 9:36, and let's take a look at the weather, see what I can tell you about today or this week or whatever. Of course, as we have heard, there are, you know, pretty extreme temperatures, weather conditions for this week.

And it won't be that windy, unfortunately, for that heat. But then at Wednesday night, a chance of showers and thunderstorms before 10 p.m. Then a chance of showers between 10 p.m. and 1 a.m. Mostly cloudy, then gradually becoming mostly clear with a low around 63. Thursday, we're going to have a sunny day with a high near 89 and low wind speeds. Thursday night, a chance of showers and thunderstorms. Then showers are likely and possibly a thunderstorm after 1 a.m. Increasing clouds with a low around 67. Friday, a 30% chance of showers before 1 p.m. Mostly sunny with a high near 86. Calm winds coming from the southeast around 5 miles per hour that morning. And then Friday night, a 40% chance of showers and thunderstorms, mainly after 1 a.m., partly cloudy with a low around 66. And then on Saturday, 4th of July, a 40% chance of showers and thunderstorms, partly sunny with a high near 84. So, you know, we'll see what happens. I feel like if it does rain, the weather never gets too bad around this area. I mean, if it does get pretty bad, it's usually over within, I don't know, like not, it's over pretty quickly. Yeah. That's been my experience anyway. Okay. Saturday night, showers are likely and possibly a thunderstorm before 1 a.m. Then a chance of showers and a thunderstorm after 1 a.m. as well. Mostly cloudy with a low around 65. Sunday, a 30% chance of showers and thunderstorms. Mostly sunny with a high near 82. Wow, that's going to be a fun one. And then Sunday night, finally, a 20% chance of showers and thunderstorms, but mostly clear with a low around 63. Let's see. I got to mention that I was here on the first day of June, and now I'm here on the last day of June. So I feel pretty lucky that I can have that like chapter ending. That's pretty fun. I really like being here, and it's fun picking out new music or different kinds of music for everyone to hear. Happy Pride, last day of Pride. Enjoy it. Enjoy the weather until it starts raining, whenever. Okay, and now let's get back into some more music. Next up, we're going to hear Hot Knife by Fiona Apple here on The Voice of St. Cloud.

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88.1 FM. That song was Not Strong Enough by Boy Genius. And then before that, you heard Number by Charlotte Cornfield. And topping that set off, we had Hot Knife by Fiona Apple. In the community interest, KVSC reminds you that Summertime by George is happening at Lake George Park on Wednesday, July 1st. The free outdoor concert series presents Going to the Sun. They're a Minneapolis-based group that plays a mix of Americana and indie pop. They take the stage at 7 p.m. and Roots Rock Band 200 Feet Away opens the show at 5:30 p.m. Summertime by George is sponsored by the Rotary Club of St. Cloud. That's another community reminder from your friends here at KVSC. You can get more information about this event at summertimebygeorge.com. Hopefully, the weather permits. I am pretty sure that first one a couple of weeks ago was canceled because of the weather. And I don't know. I don't know. This one's not looking too promising. It looks rainy all day. Yeah. Okay. Well, we'll see what happens. Hopefully it goes through. I mean, going to the sun sounds interesting. And let's see. The next song you're going to hear is Beaches by Biba Doobie here on Your Sound Alternative.

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0: 88.1 FM KVSC. That last song was In Between Days by The Cure. Before that, you heard Sexy to Someone by Claro. Right before that, Any Time of Day by The Lemon Twigs. Before that, Telepath by Conan Gray. And finally, topping this longer set off, Beaches by Beba Doobie. Beba Doobie. I can't say it any other way. I think I always say it like goofy. Beba Doobie. Beba Doobie. I think oh God, it's the Minnesota like long O do. Beba Doobie. Oh yeah. Love that Beba Doobie. She's something. Well, you're going to hear a little promo for the Nerd Network News. I could read. I don't mess it up every time. Yes. Okay. So you're going to hear a little promo from them, and then you're going to hear My Mother and I by Lucy Dacus here on College and Community Radio, 88.1 FM, KVSC.
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1: Yes, you're listening to KVSC. Remember, 88.1. But you keep it on 88.1 anyway. You never change it, right? So the last song you just heard was Dark Eyed Junko by Christian Hirsch. Before that was I'm Not Joking by Bleachers. That's off their new album, Everyone for 10 Minutes. Before that was, before that was Just Want You to Know the Truth by Rat Boys, also off their 2026 release, Singing to an Empty Chair. The song before that, and I believe what topped that set off, was My Mother and I by Lucy Dacus. That one is a bit older. It's from 2019. I was in Minneapolis this weekend and for a friend's birthday, and it was Pride, so there's just a lot of people out there partying, and my friend was talking to this one couple and I heard them say 2019, so I told them that, and then we were talking about how good 2019 was, and like many others, I don't know. It was just kind of silly. I don't know. We only talked for a few, like not even a minute probably, but then we hugged, and it was magical. It was talking about 2019 and then a parting hug. It was a Pride miracle. Anyway, so next song you're going to hear is Free by Florence and the Machine here on 88.1 FM KVSC.

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0: Junior Radio dials to KVSC 88.1 FM every Sunday evening for classic rock. From legendary anthems to live takes and alternate tracks, deep cuts, we've got your favorites lined up and maybe some you haven't heard of. 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
1: 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And if you can't make it on Saturday, the event is happening the following day on Sunday, July 12th, this time from 11 a.m. to 4 p.m. On Thursday, July 16th, Munsinger and Clemens Gardens is hosting their annual art fair in the gardens from 10 a.m. to 6 p.m. This event features 60 plus artists from all around the state of Minnesota that you can browse and purchase from, plus music performers and food vendors. Paul Imholt, Kathy English, and Lori Dahl are scheduled to perform. For more information, such as having your work exhibited, visit munsingerclemens.com. The Wirth Center for the Performing Arts is looking for student musicians to join their School of Rock camp this summer. Auditions for students grades 6 through 12th are from 10 a.m. to noon on Monday, July 27th at Calvary Community Church off Roosevelt Road in St. Cloud. Afterward, the then 70 accepted musicians will be placed in 10 bands where from 11 a.m. to 2 p.m. on July 28th through the 30th and August 5th through 6th, they'll partake in high-energy rehearsals, collaborate with fellow musicians, and receive mentorship from local professionals, which all leads up to their big performance at the Paramount Center for the Arts stage on the night of August 6th. This annual summer camp is made possible through support from the Minnesota Arts and Cultural Heritage Fund. 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Tickets for the final concert can be purchased at paramountarts.org. And Stearns History Museum's Time Traveler Camp is coming up from August 4th through the 6th. From 10 a.m. to 3 p.m., kids ages 7 to 13 are invited to travel back in time at the museum for those 3 days. Cost is $50 for all 3 days. Day one is exploration with hiking, compasses, surveying, and more. Day two is communication with fur trade, Ojibwe language lessons, and more. And day three is destination with granite, printing press, photography, and more. Kids should bring their own bag lunch with water bottles and snacks provided. For more information, including how to sign your child up, contact Caitlin Carlson at the museum. I'm Gracie J, and that's what's happening. 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

88.1 FM KVSC. That last song you just heard was She by Green Day. Before that, and before a bunch of promos and also the arts and culture collage, you heard Link and B, One Word by Kalila. And then before that, you heard Only for You by Heartless Bastards. Before that, you heard a new song by The Strokes, Going Shopping. And I said this last time I heard it. It reminds me of something, the supermarket. Okay, great. So cool that I forgot it as me. Immediately as I started saying what it was. Maybe I'll come back to that and remember it. Okay, but before that and topping off that set, you heard Mary Jane by Muna. That's a new one. And it's off of Dancing on the Wall, which I've heard a few songs from the album, and it's a good one. It's very good. Also, Going Shopping by The Strokes reminds me of Lost in the Supermarket by The Cure. Or no, not The Cure. I knew I was going to do that. You know, yep, great. Good story. Good story. Okay, next you're going to hear Don't Fall Apart by the Softies here on The Voice of St. Cloud.

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1: 88.1 FM KVSC. That last song you heard was David by Lord off of, I think, the most recent one. I need to make sure on that. Off of Virgin. And before that, you heard Angel Olsen with Chance. Before that, Sweetest Things by Deer Tick. And topping that set off was The Softies with Don't Fall Apart. Let me see what I can get for you here. Okay, yes, that Lord album is the most recent one. It's from 2025. Okay, so in the community interest, KVSC reminds you that the Stearns History Museum is presenting a program called History in the Gardens. In conjunction with the annual art fair in the gardens on Thursday, July 16th, taking place at Munsinger Gardens, the History in the Gardens program will teach about history of this natural community space. There will also be a native plant history learning activity, and they'll be giving away prizes too. Ooh, I love prizes. More information is available at stearnshistorymuseum.com, .org, and that's another community reminder from your friends at KVSC. I love prizes. And the interesting thing about that is that most people don't try, they assume they won't win, so they don't try, and that just means that I win. I have literally won so many things just because other people didn't even try to win it. So, yeah, it sounds like you gotta just keep trying and maybe one day you'll win. I don't know why I tried to turn that into something. But yeah, no, seriously, if you see anything that you could win anywhere, just try for it. You never know. When I was a kid, I think I got, well, I definitely have gotten like at least two baskets of books. And, as a kid, that was like the best prize. One of them was from Barnes & Noble, and I got like just a bunch of random superhero stuff. I wasn't even into it, but I bringing that up reminds me that when I won the one from Barnes & Noble, I had a Dan and Phil answering or like voicemail answering thing on my phone. It said, please leave a message after the RAR. and then I obviously didn't pick up the phone because I didn't have the number saved when they called to tell me I won. And I forgot that was my answering message. And the person on the other line RAR'd back. So, well, as embarrassing as that feels, or like as I remember it being, it was also kind of whimsical. So might as well have fun in life. Anyway, let's see if I can pronounce this next song. Polly Muscal. Polymuscle Asheride. Let's say it's that, because I won't say it again. It's by Babe Rainbow. And you're about to hear it on your Sound Alternative, the voice of St. Cloud, 88.1 FM.

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This is John Drake from Thriving on a Riff. 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

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That song was Stay in Your Lane by Courtney Barnett off that new album, Creature of Habit. Before that, you heard I Love You, But I Love Me More by Marina featuring Beach Bunny. I almost said Bad Bunny. That wouldn't be right. It'd be good, but it wouldn't be correct. Before Marina, you heard Ultra Bomb with Checked Out. And finally, topping that set off was the one that I couldn't pronounce before, by Babe Rainbow, off of Acid and Honey. Let me try again. One more time. Polymuscle saccharide. I think that is it. Next up. Oh, wait, actually, before next up. In the community interest, KVC reminds you that the Stearns History Museum is presenting a summer series titled Hiking Through History. On select dates between now and mid-September, the Stearns History Museum and Stearns County Parks team up to lead hikes through the regional parks. They'll share information about the natural ecosystem and add some historical perspective too. The walks are between a mile and a mile and a half, and they're intended to be easy enough for people of all skill levels. More information is available at stearnshistorymuseum.org. That's another community reminder from your friends at KVSC. So next up, you're going to hear Losing You by Solange here on the first on your FM dial, 88.1 FM, KVSC.

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2: The opossum, or possum, is one of the world's oldest surviving mammals. Fossil evidence suggests the tiny marsupials have been around for 70 million years. But they've only been in Minnesota for the past century, and only then limited to southern Minnesota. However, in recent decades, the opossum has extended its range northward, though its naked ears and fleshy, finger-like claws make them vulnerable to extreme cold. Opossums are North America's only marsupial, the mother nursing her young in a pouch for the first few months of their lives. The expression, to play possum, came from this creature, which sometimes feigns death when cornered by a predator. And yes, the North American opossum is spelled with an O. To distinguish it from the Australian species, spelled without an O. Though American spellers often drop the O as well.
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Thank you for listening to the Indie Brunch Show. 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That last song was Jetta by Arlo Parks on Your Sound Alternative.

0: St. Paul. I'm Liz, and today is June 30th, 2026. It's time for KVSC's new NewsWatch program. And on this weekday, on this Tuesday, I'll bring you the latest from our local and state community. Then I'll catch you up on what's happening nationwide before we hear from the BBC for today's World News Summary. Your rundown of Husky and Minnesota sports news is coming your way, along with your full Granite City forecast. 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The noon News Watch on 88.1 FM KVSC starts right now with your local and state news first. Police say a Catholic Charities employee was found dead in a Cold Spring home. According to Cold Spring Richmond police, the man was found dead on Saturday afternoon. Catholic Charities said the victim worked at the home, which serves adults with developmental disabilities. Police say a 33-year-old man was arrested and is being held in the Stearns County Jail. Duluth City Council is approving a 10% raise for Police Chief Mike Sainoa. On Monday, the council decided the council voted 7-2, raising the police chief's salary to nearly $207,000. Councilors Wendy Durwatcher and David Klana voted against the increase due to ongoing lawsuits against the department. They also raised concerns over the city's $5.5 million deficit. However, some officials say the raise helps keep Duluth competitive with similar Minnesota cities. Also out of Duluth, the University of Duluth and Fond du Lac Tribal and Community College are receiving over $3 million for biomedical research. The Duluth News Tribune reports the five-year grant comes from the National Institutes of Health. The money will expand the research opportunities for students and faculty. It will also strengthen collaboration between the two schools. University officials say the work will be used to address health needs in northern Minnesota. Dangerous heat is hitting most of Minnesota, as we have been feeling already. An extreme heat warning is active in the Twin Cities metro area and southeastern Minnesota until tonight. Forecasters say heat index values could feel as high as 100 degrees today. Hennepin Healthcare says 10 patients were admitted for heat-related issues on Monday. Doctors are urging people to hydrate, find air conditioning, and check on older neighbors. Sartell fire crews say they extinguished a residential house fire. Sartell Public Safety responded to the call around 5 p.m. on Friday to the 500th block of 22nd Avenue. Authorities say the homeowner was not home when the fire started. Officials say the fire did not spread to nearby structures, and the cause remains under investigation. And that's all that I have for your local news, local and state news. Let's listen to a little PSA.
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0: Keyboard Cat. Let's see. Now on to your national news. The Supreme Court is waiting until the last Tuesday in June, today, to release its biggest rulings. The court is set to hand down rulings on two huge cases, birthright citizenship and transgender athlete bans. The court will rule on a challenge to President Trump's executive order limiting birthright citizenship to children with at least one parent with citizenship or permanent legal status. The court is also weighing on the legality of states banning transgender athletes from competing in girls' and women's schools' sports. A mega heat dome is set to hit the eastern half of the U.S. this week and last well into the July 4th weekend. Forecasters say two small heat domes will collide, making for one large heat dome that will send temperatures soaring. On Monday, cities including Minneapolis, St. Louis, Chicago, Little Rock could see highs in the 90s. The dome will expand and intensify by midweek, and cities including Philadelphia, New York, Washington, D.C., and more could be hit with triple digits. And the news gets worse. The mega heat dome could spark tropical storm developments near the southern U.S. and Atlantic, in the Atlantic and the Gulf. Ford Motor has emerged as top initial quality performer among mass market brands, according to new J.D. Power data. Ford's jump is notable after several years of weaker results and expensive warranty problems. The company also remains under a federal consent order regulators determined it delayed recalling vehicles with faulty rear view cameras. Industry-wide, new vehicle quality posted its strongest year over year gain since 1997, based on surveys from nearly 80,000 buyers and lessees of 2026 model vehicles. Ford said this marks its first time leading the new vehicle quality in 16 years. The Supreme Court has ruled in favor of counting mail-in ballots postmarked by Election Day that are received after the election ends. The court issued the 5-4 decision on Monday. The ruling said a Mississippi law that allows mail-in ballots could be counted if they are postmarked by and received within 5 days of Election Day is not preempted by federal Election Day statutes. In the decision, Justice Amy Coney Barrett said, Election Day statutes do not set a deadline for ballot receipt, so they do not prevent Mississippi from counting ballots postmarked before Election Day yet received afterward. The Republican National Committee had challenged the Mississippi law. The death toll from last week's devastating back-to-back earthquakes in Venezuela continues to climb. The magnitude 7.2 and 7.5 quakes are now blamed for more than 1,700 deaths, and officials fear that the number will only grow. Over 5,000 people have been injured and tens of thousands remain missing. American pride is hitting a 25-year low as the nation prepares for its 250th anniversary. According to a new Gallup survey, 33% of U.S. adults say that they are extremely proud to be American, while 20% say they are very proud. It marks a significant decline compared to when Gallup first started tracking the metric in 2001 and found that 55% of U.S. adults said that they were extremely proud to be an American. However, national pride appears to be divided by party as findings show 70% of Republicans are extremely proud to be an American, followed by 28% of independents and 14% of Democrats. The federal trial for Luigi Mangione is being pushed back to next year. Mangione is accused in the 2024 shooting death of United Healthcare CEO Brian Thompson in Manhattan. Jury selection will begin January 5th, and opening statements are set for January 20th. And the judge said the trial will likely take about 2 to 3 weeks. Okay, one more story for you. Let's see. Progressive and socialist Democrats are hoping to continue after their winning streak in Colorado's primaries today. In the governor's primary, Democrat Senator Michael Bennett is facing off against the state's Attorney General Phil Weiser, who has positioned himself to the left of Bennett. In the Senate race, incumbent John Hickenlooper is in a tight race with progressive state Senator Julie Gonzalez. And that is all for your national news. Here is the BBC News summary for you.
3: BBC News with Danielle Jałowiecka. The US Supreme Court has struck down President Trump's executive order that sought to end automatic citizenship for babies born on American soil. The justices voted 6-3 in favor of birthright citizenship, which is enshrined in the US Constitution. Earlier, the court upheld state laws barring transgender athletes from competing in girls' and women's school sports. This is a major victory for conservatives in one of America's most fiercely contested culture war battles. NATO has welcomed Britain's plan to increase defence spending by $20 billion a year as it pivots towards drone warfare. The Secretary General Mark Rutte said the move made everyone in the alliance stronger. Police in South Africa say anti-immigration protests in several major cities have been largely peaceful, with a number of isolated violent incidents. Campaigners demand that all undocumented migrants leave South Africa. Germany's domestic intelligence service says the number of far-right extremists has reached a new record of almost 60,000 people last year. About a quarter of them are considered to be violent. Albanian police have clashed with protesters in Tirana as anti-government demonstrations continue. The unrest was triggered by a controversial tourism project backed by Donald Trump's son-in-law, Jared Kushner. At least 14 children have died in Pakistan after the roof of a building collapsed. Around 30 children had been having lessons at a private tuition centre in Lahore when the accident happened. Scotland's remote Shetland has approved a plan to connect its main islands with underwater tunnels. They would replace transport currently via an ageing and weather-dependent ferry fleet. Tennis and defending champion Iga Świątek is through to the second round of Wimbledon. In a tough match, the Pole overcame America's Taylor Townsend in three sets. Centre court now sees French Open champion Alexander Zverev of Germany, followed by the tennis legend Serena Williams. BBC News.
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0: Okay, now I'm going to get you the weather here. Let's look at the most recent temperature. Right now it is 83 degrees, but the humidity went down. It's 53% right now. Okay, so this afternoon will be sunny with a high near 87. Tonight we'll have increasing clouds with a low around 63. Wednesday, a chance of showers and thunderstorms before 1 p.m., then a slight chance of showers and thunderstorms after 4 p.m. Cloudy, then gradually becoming mostly sunny with a high near 84. Chance of precipitation is 40%. Wednesday night, a chance of showers and thunderstorms before 10 p.m., then a slight chance of showers between 10 and 1. Mostly cloudy, then gradually becoming mostly clear with a low around 63. Chance of precipitation is 30%. Thursday, we're looking at a sunny day with a high near 89 and low wind, so stay cool out there that day. That night, a chance of showers and thunderstorms, then showers likely and possibly a thunderstorm after 1 a.m. Increasing clouds with low around 67 and chance of precipitation is 70%. New rainfall amounts will be between a quarter and a half of an inch. On Friday, we're looking at a 30% chance of showers before 1 p.m., mostly sunny with a high near 86, and calm winds that day. Friday, a 40% chance of showers, Friday night, a 40% chance of showers, mainly after 1 a.m., partly cloudy with a low around 66. And then looking at July 4th, a 40% chance of showers and thunderstorms, partly sunny with a high near 84. And that night, showers are likely and possibly a thunderstorm after 1 a.m. And a chance of showers and thunderstorms after 1 a.m. Mostly cloudy with a low around 65. Sunday, a 30% chance of showers and thunderstorms, mostly sunny with a high near 82. Sunday night, a 20% chance of showers and thunderstorms, mostly clear with a low around 63. And then finally, on Monday, we're looking at mostly sunny with a high near 84. And that is your Granite City forecast for the week. Next up, you're going to hear Weather Decoded.
5: Welcome to Weather Decoded, where we break down the big picture behind the forecast. My name is Kat, and today we'll be taking a look at Aqua, Part 2. Aqua flies in low Earth orbit as part of the A-Train satellite constellation. It circles the planet once every 98.8 minutes and passes over the same location every afternoon. Originally designed for a 6-year mission, Aqua has far exceeded expectations more than 2 decades after launch. The satellite continues to provide valuable weather and climate data to scientists and forecasters around the world. Aqua also carries MODIS, the Moderate Resolution Imaging Spectrometer. MODIS captures global images of cloud cover, tracks airborne particles known as aerosols, and helps forecasters monitor hazards such as wildfires, dust storms, and volcanic ash. Rounding it out, the Clouds and Earth's Radiant Energy System instrument, CERS, measures how much sunlight Earth reflects back into space and energy balance and the role clouds play in regulating temperatures. Together, these instruments provide meteorologists with an out-of-this-world view of our atmosphere, helping improve forecasts and deepen our understanding of Earth's weather and climate. This has been Weather Decoded, the Aqua spacecraft, Part 2. Finishing our 2-part segment, tune in next time on Weather Decoded for more about the why behind the forecast. I'm Kat, wishing you a wonderful day, and now sending you back to news.

Okay, now we're going to hear about Minnesota sports news. The Twins took down the Astros 5-4 to capture their series opener in Houston. Royce Lewis and Victor Caratini went back-to-back with solo homers in the top of the fourth. Josh Bell also went deep for Minnesota, which has won back-to-back games and will continue its three-game set tonight. The Lynx are looking to stay hot. Minnesota has won back-to-back games and five of its last six entering its next contest. The Lynx visit New York Liberty on Friday at Barclays Center. Two former Timberwolves are being charged in an NBA gambling scandal. Malik Beasley and Ed Davis are now facing federal charges alongside four others in the indictment. Beasley is accused of tailoring his 2024 performance with Milwaukee to help bettors. And Davis is also charged with in the indictment unsealed in Brooklyn federal court. Prosecutors say hundreds of thousands of dollars were wagered through popular gambling sites. Finally, the NHL draft wrapped up over the weekend. The Wild made three total picks. Minnesota's first pick came when it selected forward Adam Anderson, 83rd overall. And that is your Minnesota sports news. Next up, you're going to hear This Day in Sports.

0: On this day in sports, in 1994, the United States Ice Skating Federation bars Tanya Harding for life after her ex-husband attacked Nancy Kerrigan right before the U.S. Championships on January 6th. Harding and Kerrigan were U.S. figure skating rivals competing for a spot on the Olympic team. While stories are disputed about what happened that day, the United States Figure Skating Federation believed Harding knew about the attack on Kerrigan beforehand and banned her for life. Kerrigan would miraculously compete at the Winter Olympics in Norway the same year and win the silver medal. Harding finished 8th overall. On This Day in Sports is brought to you by the KVSC Sports Department.
1: For KAXC News, I'm Chelsea Perkins with the Up North Report. A portion of Highway 169 near Grand Rapids was shut down and traffic diverted on Sunday following a head-on collision in which two people died. The crash was reported about 12:30 p.m. near Victory Lane, just south of city limits. The Minnesota State Patrol reports a Lexus RX SUV was traveling south and a Ford Explorer SUV was traveling north when they collided. The drivers in both vehicles were killed. 24-year-old McKenna Christensen of Luck, Wisconsin, and 83-year-old Carol Wiss of Grand Rapids. An SUV jumped a road approach and landed on a residence Saturday night in Natowash. The Manoman County Sheriff's Office received the crash report shortly before 8:30 p.m. The building sustained significant damage, but a resident inside was not injured. The Sheriff's Office says the 36-year-old driver from Moorhead was later apprehended after a short foot pursuit. Pills and open bottles were found inside the vehicle, and the man was allegedly highly intoxicated. He refused to submit to sobriety tests and was transported to jail. A strong storm system in northern Minnesota on Monday prompted several warnings for severe thunderstorms and tornadoes as it marched from west to east. Reports of funnel clouds, strong wind gusts, large hail, and power outages accompanied the well-defined bow echo, a type of storm system that often produces straight-line wind events. As of Monday afternoon, Lake Country Power line crews were working to restore electricity to more than 6,400 members, mostly concentrated in St. Louis, Itasca, and Cass counties. Winds that developed on the backside of the system caused noticeable damage in Bemidji. Gusts reaching about 50 miles per hour destroyed the Bemidji JC's tent set up on the Lake Bemidji waterfront for the 82nd Annual Water Carnival, scheduled for July 1st through 5th. The large tent was lifted by the winds and shredded by trees. Emergency responders stood by to help with traffic control as volunteers and city staff worked to clean up the wreckage. Within a couple of hours, the Bemidji JCs already had a new plan for the 4th of July festivities, thanks to an outpouring of community support. KAXA reporter Larissa Donovan is also the president of the JCs. She says the tent usually used for the Lake Bemidji Dragon Boat Festival will be raised Tuesday morning.
2: We have amazing partners down here. Like, every event rental place in town came down to help us. Police, fire, downtown businesses. I mean, it's just incredible how many people stepped up in our hour of need.
1: Those in the Brainerd Lakes area and around Mille Lacs Lake were likely expecting to see some of the damaging impacts after receiving a wireless emergency alert to their cell phones Monday. The alert warned of an imminent threat with the potential for destructive 80-mile-per-hour winds and 2-inch hail, and tornado warnings followed. Megan Buffington spoke with the National Weather Service about the warning and why the weather didn't meet expectations.
3: Wireless emergency alerts are automatic for tornado warnings, but for severe thunderstorm warnings, they're relatively rare. If National Weather Service meteorologists expect a storm to be particularly destructive or dangerous, they can upgrade the warning with stronger language and send out a wireless emergency alert. Joe Moore is the warning coordinator meteorologist for the Weather Service in Duluth. He says the nice thing about the alerts is everyone with a cell phone gets them.
4: There's nothing to sign up for, and there's nothing that you need to be local for.
3: The main concern with the Monday morning storm was wind. As the storm moved east toward the Brainerd Lakes area, the conditions were right for damaging gusts. The change in direction and the storm's speed were other factors.
4: We were concerned about many people that are out recreating on lakes, and the fact that the storm was coming in at 50 to 60 miles an hour means that you don't have a lot of time between hearing the thunder, seeing the dark clouds on the horizon, and actually getting off the lake.
3: Moore says a pillow of protective warm air in the lower atmosphere largely prevented the winds from coming to the ground. Just because the storm didn't come to fruition this time doesn't mean you should ignore wireless emergency alerts in the future.
4: Absolutely not. So I would say generally our warning accuracy for severe thunderstorm warnings are very accurate.
3: While June has been relatively calm, the severe weather season looks to be getting off to a delayed start. Megan Buffington, KAXE News.
1: That's it for the Up North Report from the KAXE News Desk. 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I'm Chelsea Perkins, telling the stories of Northern Minnesota through local news.
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6: Today, we're excited to welcome Dr. Samantha Major to Native Lights. Samantha is a direct descendant of Fort Peck. She's Dakota and Assiniboine and is an assistant professor in American Indian Studies at the University of Minnesota. She focuses on Native American culture, particularly literature by Dakota and Ojibwe writers around the Great Lakes region. Samantha gives us an inside look at the creation of the Osseti-Sakowin Story Map Project, which she is co-developing. It's a digital archive of oral narratives connecting Dakota and Lakota stories across the Osseti-Sakowin diaspora. She also discusses the challenges of archiving this valuable resource online while trying to keep it out of the reach of AI searches and web results, and how the stories spoken in the Dakota language might be their own best protection. That is going to be coming up here in 1 second. Let me get that for you. That's today's news feature, Native Lights. Okay, here's that for you.
7: When I think just 15 years ago, looking at Native literature, I could name all the authors, all the big authors of the late 20th century and the early 21st century. Now we're seeing this huge explosion in Native publishing. I want to see Native American literature as a field grow and to really take its place as it should among the great literatures, right, that are studied.
8: Buju, Anin, welcome to Native Lights, where Indigenous voices shine. I'm your host, Cole Primo.
9: And I'm your other host, Leah Lem. Miigwech for joining us. Native Lights is more than a podcast and radio show. At its core, it's a place for Native folks to tell their stories. Every week, we have captivating conversations with great guests from a bunch of different backgrounds. We're talking community leaders, educators, scholars, healthcare advocates, language warriors, you name it. We talk to them. And we have this great mix of passions and interests. We talk with folks about their gifts and how they share those gifts with their community. And it all centers around the big point of purpose in our lives. And it's another day, another opportunity to amplify Native voices. Hello, Cole. Buju.
8: Buju, sis. How you doing?
9: Pretty good.
8: Yeah.
9: Hanging in there. We're now, warming up and, enjoying life. What's new with you?
8: We're kicking off summer birthday season in our family, of course, starting with me. One more year left in my 30s.
9: That's right. You had your birthday.
8: Goodness gracious.
9: You know, I distinctly remember thinking about that years ago. What I would feel like when you or Bryce turned 40, like knowing that I'm older than both of you, I was like, how could that ever happen?
8: Here we go.
9: But here we are.
8: The countdown has begun.
9: It's your next ascension, Cole. It's your next like big push into this interesting life. So.
8: Mm-hmm. Yeah. Mm-hmm. And then we got Marvin coming up here. Got Bryce.
9: Mm-hmm.
8: Got Maria, my wife.
9: That's right.
8: Then you.
9: Baby. baby will be turning a year.
8: And the baby, July 22nd. That's the big one. We're still got to get that birthday party figured out and how we're going to go about that. But we'll see.
9: That's so fun.
8: Crazy stuff.
9: But yeah, lots of stuff happening. Lots of years just flying by. I was going to say, I mean, we've been at Native Lights for years now. I can't even count the number of years. I know it takes more than one hand to count the number of years we've been doing Native Lights. So
8: that's crazy. Yeah.
9: Yeah. Really excited to kick off today's conversation with Samantha Major.
8: Mm-hmm.
9: Samantha is a direct descendant from Fort Peck. She's Dakota and Assiniboine and is an assistant professor in American Indian Studies at the University of Minnesota. And she focuses on Native American literature, particularly literature by Dakota and Ojibwe writers around the Great Lakes region.
8: Mm-hmm.
9: She teaches some classes in Native American literary studies. That's so exciting to me.
8: Mm-hmm.
9: And what I think is super cool, she's got this project that she's doing, that she's co-creating, called the Ocheti Shakoin Story Map Project, which is creating a digital archive of oral narratives connecting Dakota and Lakota stories across the Ocheti Shakoin diaspora. So I know that's far-reaching and must be just an incredible project. So I'm really excited to talk to her about that. So yeah, let's welcome Samantha Major to Native Lights. Bonjour, Samantha.
7: Hello. Good to see you. Good to meet you virtually.
8: Bonjour, Samantha. We always like to ask as we get started, just how are you doing? How's the family doing?
7: I'm doing well, and thanks for asking. We're in quite a time. I think we can no longer just keep saying like unprecedented times, but my family's good, I'm good, and that makes things okay, right? My dad and my stepmom are actually up from Oklahoma right now, and so we're doing some visiting around Minneapolis, which is always fun.
8: What are you kind of geeking out about right now? What's on the top of your mind? You know, what are you thinking about?
7: Well, you know, if you open the door to talking about books, I'm always happy to do that. I have a lot going on. I'm just about to go to Chicago for 3 weeks and do a little class at the Newberry Library with Dr. Jackie Rand. We're co-teaching Native Studies grad students on the topic of Native land management and rematriation, and sort of exploring what does rematriation really mean. This is a word we're using a lot, especially now with land back, but how has this word been theorized and what does it really mean, and how does it have teeth in the sense of land back and rematriation and how we see Native women in particular leadership roles. So I'm really excited for that. And so I've been reading in anticipation of that a number of texts, Buffalo Bird Woman's Garden. It really is her testimony narrated through a non-Native early 20th century anthropologist, but her presence really comes strongly through in this piece. And so she's a Hidatsa agriculturalist. I've been loving that. And then on the fiction side of things, as I think about the fall, and I'll be teaching Native American literature, which is my bread and butter and my wheelhouse, I'm currently reading To the Moon and Back by Eliana Ramage, a story about a young Cherokee girl growing up and her aspirations to become an astronaut and go to the moon. Space, sky, land relations, like it all just comes together in these two pieces right now that I'm reading. And I love thinking about those things. So I'm excited and potentially to teach this one alongside some other novels.
9: You mentioned rematriation, and there's just a lot of words that go along with land back, land return, reclamation, repatriation, which has been used for different like ancestral items coming back. Do you want to dive into rematriation just a little more? I think it's actually pretty fascinating to kind of hear that distinction and perspective when it comes to these conversations.
7: When we think of repatriation, I mean, this has been a term that's been used part of legalese, you know, it's part of NAGPRA, Native American Graves Protection and Repatriation Act. It comes from that idea of patrimony, of something going back to its father roots, fatherlands. And so I think it makes a lot of sense in Native studies and from the Native perspective to be shifting that language to rematriation. And this seems particularly to come up when in connection with land and land return. And the odd thing about it is that this has been, in my view, under-theorized in Native studies. I think we're about to see a lot of theorization about it, a lot of writing that takes up rematriation. But honestly, this is something that really is a term that comes up in Lee Merkel's book, I Am Woman, I think in 1980. It's something we hear a lot, but has not been academically written about as much as one would expect with the way we talk about it. And so the way I'm seeing different organizations talk about it and this sort of budding academic conversation, it is really thinking about the way Native cultures, and again, there's wide differences, but systems of matriarchal power are being better recognized. And we're recognizing that that is the way forward as we move toward land reclamation. Are we just saying rematriation because patriarchy and patriarchal systems are embroiled with capitalism and capitalistic systems and all of this that we're sort of pushing back against? Is it just sort of a counter move in our language, or is there something more deeply rooted there, which is what I suspect and what I think we will find in why we would use this term in particular for thinking about land relations?
8: You're listening to Native Lights, where Indigenous voices shine. Native Lights is produced by Minnesota Native News and Ampers with support from the Minnesota Arts and Cultural Heritage Fund. Today, we're speaking with Samantha Major, a direct descendant of Fort Peck. She's Dakota and Assiniboine, and she's the assistant professor in American Indian Studies at the University of Minnesota, focusing on Native American literature.
9: Can you tell us a bit about the Native Studies program, the program that you're a part of?
7: This is my first year back at University of Minnesota. So I was here up until 2019 as a grad student in the English program, getting my doctorate. And then I went and had my first stint as faculty at Marquette University, which is in

0: particular climate, but we're hanging in there. And it's really important. I think even though in these institutions, we always have to remind and teach even within our institutions, but I do think the University of Minnesota recognizes our particular position and the responsibilities it holds with its land grant history. You always hear certain places, but particularly University of Minnesota, talk about its land grant designation. When you dig deeply into that history, you realize that it's really a land grab. It's a history of land grab that really was built on the dispossession of native lands. And there's a responsibility there that's very particular in that the programming we're building, we hope, is part of that accountability and that responsibility to think about that history in new and critical ways.
1: Mm-hmm. Yeah, thank you for mentioning that. And can you go through a bit of what you focus on? Please describe your work.
0: My specialty is Native American literature, and then we get further and further specialized in various ways. In particular, my work looks at the way that Native philosophies around material life or other than human life comes through in our fiction and poetry and Native American fiction and poetry, especially in the Great Lakes region, Ojibwe and Dakota literature. First of all, Dakota and Ojibwe people are very prolific writers, so it's just easy to sort of specialize in this writers who are developing ideas from this particular place. But on top of that, I think a lot about the way that, different in tribally specific ways and then broadly as Native American people, that we disseminate knowledge through story. Story comes in different forms. And today, a lot of times we think of story in these novels that many more of us are accessing digitally rather than in paper. And that's just another form. But I think a lot about the oral tradition of storytelling, but also the way stories were captured in various material forms, paintings on baskets, beadwork on dresses, rock paintings, and even rock placing and mounds across these regions. I find those all to be story forms and part of me thinking about the whole of Native American literature. And so as part of that, I've been part of for about 3 years now, a project that our website might have a different name in the end, but what we've called the Ocheti Chacoin Story Map Project, where we're trying to be really broad in reaching across Ocheti Chacoin, Dakota, Lakota, communities here in the U.S. and recording stories connected to place and building a website that is an archive that will hold that, but also thinking about and thinking very deeply about data sovereignty and how we basically do Ocheti Chacoin computing. How do we build this site with Dakota, Lakota values? How do we create the design of the site and how you move through the site in our own way? And so that's been really fun to think about. Again, the way that stories move and how they move through different materials, whether it be through computing or through pages or body to body.
1: Samantha, how far back do these stories go?
0: Well, so what we did to gather stories is we partnered with folks in their own communities. And so that story recording is going on right now. The other thing is we partnered with some institutions who are sharing their already existing collections of oral histories taken by different story sharers, Dakota, Lakota story sharers, and one repository, from Minnesota Historical Society, for instance. I mean, those recordings were done in the 80s, and certainly the stories don't only refer to that time, but go back in memory and shared memory. So really, I mean, some of these stories may be from time immemorial. I think we'll have some of what we call ohunkankang, like the old stories that are maybe more formally considered stories of oral tradition and formative stories in Dakota and Lakota. But we've been very broad in asking for stories connected to place. For example, I met with someone in Crow Creek and he shared stories about playing and teaching lacrosse and bringing lacrosse back and traveling between our community

0: in Canada, and then here in Minnesota and over in South Dakota. And so in that way, we're really open that these do not have to be long-held stories. In fact, we want our stories connected to place that demonstrate our continuance in these places and mobility, as we've always done.
1: How did you go about collecting these stories, and how did you do it in a way that, you know, is mindful of the communities?
0: It's a great question. And I would say, first of all, so we're at the tail end of the project. So we've been in the process in these last, I would say, couple of months of looking at, like, how are we landing the plane, you know, and also, like, what went well, what went wrong, or what would we do differently? I think there are some aspects of doing oral history that it is such a huge responsibility, that caring for community. And we did a lot of things right. So some of those things include this part of story gathering, where we really set up a system that would digitally protect these stories while they're in transit from sort of this collecting phase and then into our website phase, which we're insisting will be on a tribally held and owned server, not at the universities that my project partner, Chris Pexa, and I, he's at Harvard, I'm at University of Minnesota now. This is intended for community in the end and to be in the hands of community. In the meantime, as we're collecting these are going on Chris Pexa's sort of digital imprint at Harvard. And we crafted an MOU, a legal document with Harvard that designates that these stories are not for Harvard, not for access outside of our project, and that they will be leaving that repository at the end of this year to be on a tribally held server. We've, of course, crafted a consent form for story sharers and also a story form that will help us as we put them into the website, make those connections. So what are sky stories? Are they designating this a water story, a land story, you know, Standing Rock story, or a Lower Sioux story? However our story sharers want to guide, that will make the web as far as how you might travel through some stories that are connected. And then the other key piece I already mentioned is that we partnered with people in their own communities to gather stories. So we're relying on that relationality, that these are pre-existing relationships of folks coming in, gifting properly, asking for stories, and that the story sharers retain in their consent form, they retain the rights to all of their stories. And so they can pull them from the site at any time if they want to. They can access them, of course, and designate different levels of access on the site in the end. So lots of layers of trying to be thoughtful. And at the same time, I would say the big challenge is working across 16 Ocheti Shakoin communities, multiple folks doing story gathering, just the monumental support that we wish we could do more of as such a small team, giving suggestions of how to go about asking people for stories, how to set up these interviews, how to follow up. And I think that follow-up piece of reviewing is one thing we didn't think about, and that may be in phase two of, you know, coming back to our story sharers, maybe adding with them. For now, it's been a process of initial gathering.
1: You're inviting the formation of an elders council to help with oversight and final decision-making. Has that been formed yet, or is it something you're still doing?
0: Yep, we formed our advisory council before we started gathering stories. And in fact, we are in the ongoing process of the folks we've been able to work with in the advisory have been, I mean, this is the joy of the work I get to do, is connecting with folks who are knowledge keepers and recognizing that, like, these are the real ones, you know, and just getting to visit with them. And then for some of them, and I hope we get to do this with all of them, but recording with them as well, because they have so much rich knowledge to share. But they've really beautifully guided us on all sorts of questions on the ethics, on how to look at these stories. To some degree, us, you know, Chris Pexa and I and our academic team, which is mainly formed of folks who have been recent grad students who are in the midst of graduating or have graduated now in the process of this project, but who are brilliant minds in their own right. you know, we're trying to be very strict about data sovereignty and protection and things like that. And then Delphine Redshirt, you know, said to us, you know, the language protects itself. And it was just genius to hear insights like that or encouragement that, yes, we want to do our best with being protective, especially in this sort of the data climate we're in, where we have AI. And this has come in the last couple of years of this project, but we didn't know this huge like sweeping of eating up of our stories was going to take place really, or be such a possibility. And so now we're like thankful for our protective measures. But at the same time, I think Delphine is right that things that are in the language really have sort of an innate protection in itself. And I believe that. And it was very helpful to hear that.
2: 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Today, we're speaking with Samantha Major, Assistant Professor in American Indian Studies at the University of Minnesota. Samantha is Dakota and Assiniboine and a direct descendant from Fort Peck.
1: Thanks, Samantha. I would like to take a little step back, if you don't mind, and just, we always want to hear how people got to where they are. What sparked your passion? How did you find yourself on this path?
0: Well, so I am Dakota and Assiniboine. I'm a Fort Peck descendant. I didn't grow up at Fort Peck, and neither did my dad. And that's sort of the fallout of my grandfather being sent to boarding school at a young age. He was sent from Fort Peck, which is in eastern Montana, all the way out to the Pacific coast to Chamawa boarding school. Out of that, he went into the military and he died very young. So my dad was 5 when he passed. I don't think this is in some ways a very uncommon story for many Native people, is the story of early death, of some level of disconnection through boarding school. But I had the privilege of growing up, you know, I was born actually at Fort Berthold, where I'm not enrolled. I do have cousins there, but I am not Hidatsa or Arikara or Mandan. But I grew up really connected to the Western Dakotas, both North and South Dakota, with grandparents living in those areas. My grandmother in particular, in honor of my grandfather, who had died so young, really guided my sister and I and wanted to give us as much as she could of that part of his culture and our heritage. And so being in the Black Hills, you know, she took us to powwows. She tried to do as much as she could to involve us in community there and give us that foundation. I went to school. I grew up here in the Twin Cities and went to college up at UMD and found myself studying English and sociology. So I was always interdisciplinary. It was interesting because I had, through my English degree, the chance to take Native American literature through the American Indian Studies Department up there. And this is the thing about doing American Indian literature is, in all my years of schooling, which is many, too many, to be honest, I had the opportunity to take Native American literature 2 times. I mean, otherwise I was specializing in British Romanticism, you know? I mean, like, I read so much British literature because the opportunity isn't there. Our stories are, I think, still within the academy and as a field, marginalized in this way that you just don't have the opportunity to take those things. So when it came to my graduate work, it was a real decision. Do I specialize in British literature, which I've been bombarded with, or do I like do the thing where it's going to take a lot of my own legwork and specialize in Native American literature because it's connected to my background and because it feels important to do? In the end, that is the path I chose. And in the end, it's like a no-brainer. It's such a rich field and it's exploded in the sense of, when I think just 15 years ago, looking at Native literature, I could name all the authors, all the big authors of the late 20th century and the early 21st century. Now we're seeing this huge explosion in Native publishing. I want to see Native American literature as a field grow and to really take its place as it should among the great literatures, right, that are studied. But we need to give our students that opportunity.
1: What continues to fuel you as you do your work?
0: What continues to fuel me? I mean, there's a lot. So what continues to fuel me? I mean, honestly, I am so inspired, especially when we feel like maybe the world is going wrong or this is a hard time, which it undoubtedly is. Like working with students really fuels me. And being at University of Minnesota, I have the pleasure of working with more Native students. So it's really interesting how the approach to Native literature can shift when you have a more diverse student population in the classroom, and particularly more Native students who are coming to Native literature and, you know, sort of fall through these, the trapdoors of the jokes that hit and things that for other readers, it takes some explanation. It's very interesting. And so I would say Native and non-Native students give me life. I really respect this generation. I think they've had a lot of challenges, especially the generation who's in college right now, after what we went through with COVID, all sorts of different struggles. And I find that one thing I've had to shift in my teaching is move from an emphasis on writing to reading, because all of us are struggling to concentrate and struggling to read. And I try and create a space in the classroom and in the semester that allows for a deep reading experience. And this revolutionary idea of embracing joy, embracing something that is my time, my imagination going somewhere, being in a different time or a different place or a different world, and claiming that space.
2: Samantha Major.
1: That project seems so daunting, but so important. Glad they're doing it in a very mindful way.
2: I love that when she mentioned that connection between land and sky. In my head, I was like, I think it's us.
1: It's deep.
2: You know, in my head, I'm like,
1: it's real deep.
2: What if we're that connection between land and sky? Mm-hmm. But yeah, the story is the map. I really appreciate that. So Chimi Gweich to Samantha Major, assistant professor in American Indian Studies at the University of Minnesota.
1: I'm Cole Primo.
2: And I'm Leah Lem. Mi Gweich for listening. Gigawabamin.
1: Gigawabamin.
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4: 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I am Sarah Jane Smith, here with you as your companion on this musical travel through time and space. 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

0: Come on! Flushing animals, what do you want to know? What do you want to hear? If you say you want to hear anything but the Reynolds, I'm going to come looking for you!
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0: Let's give them a big round of applause. I know I can't hear you, but I know I can pick up what you're saying, baby!

of Montreal doing Wanting on Air from their new album, Ethermead 2026. Muse going back to 2003. That particular tune, the bass line, was voted the greatest of all time by Music Radar and Guitar World. And kind of a fascinating bass line going on there. Created it, distorted it, and then ran it through something called Kima, which was is a computer program that I got a little taste of in an electronic music class last semester. Before that, Wishy doing Lovesick. Their new album comes out in October, and that's kind of the first release from that particular album. And we started the show off with the Stone Roses, Made of Stone, probably their first big hit from 1989. 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See if we got anything new in the card stack today. Well, something for tomorrow, at least, if the weather holds out for us. In the community interest, KVSC reminds you that Summertime by George is happening at Lake George Park on Wednesday, July 1st. The free outdoor concert series presents Going to the Sun. They're a Minneapolis-based group that plays a mix of Americana and indie pop. They take the stage at 7, and the Roots Rock Band, 200 feet away, opens the show at 5:30. 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It's another community reminder from your friends here at KVSC. Get more information about this event at Summertime by George, .com. And weather-wise, they still have showers and thunderstorms in the Wednesday night thing. 30% chance of precip. Looks like they pushed the showers off. No, they didn't. The big stuff is after 10, but there's going to be a chance of showers, thunderstorms before that. And Wednesday during the day, it's going to be rainy as well, and a high of 84. So wet, muggy, and probably rainy. We'll see if they have to reschedule. Let's skip back to the music here. Brand new Labrini Girls. I'm really liking this single. Let's do that. And you're listening to The Voice of St. Cloud.

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0: Gotta let him get that last chord in there. Lipstick Homicide. One of those recommendations from Dr. Zach from the underground. Over the past 20 years, Lipstick Homicide has been lighting up the pop punk scene in Iowa. And I was just online trying to see if they were coming to do anything locally, but I did not find anything on their calendar that puts them here in Minnesota, excuse me. You can pick up their brand new album. Came out in April. It's called Stone of Opportunity. Before that, Kevin Morby, Valley, sounded an awful lot like Bob Dylan there from his Sundowner from 2020. And of course, the Labrini Girls. I love that song, Cult of Celebrity. Single from them. Looking forward to the new album whenever it hits. 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Time for the weather. I already warned you about Wednesday, but let's see what's going on in the rest of the week here. It is 84 out there, and heat index feels like 85. We're going up to a high of 87 this afternoon, and tonight, increasing clouds and a low of 63. Not great sleeping weather, but better than 87. Tomorrow, 40% chance of showers and thunderstorms, mainly after 4 p.m. Cloudy, then gradually becoming sunny and a high of 84. And the wind's negligible in terms of keeping you cool. Wednesday night, 30% chance of showers and thunderstorms, mainly between 10 p.m. and 11. Partly cloudy and a low of 63. Thursday, sunny and 89. Thursday night, chance of showers and thunderstorms. And possibly a thunderstorm after 1 a.m. Mostly cloudy and 66. We're talking about 70% chances of rain on Thursday night and a quarter to a half an inch of rain. Friday, 50% chance of showers and thunderstorms, mainly in the afternoon. Mostly cloudy. And 87, talking 10th to a quarter of an inch of rain on Friday, possibly higher during those thunderstorms. Bad news is if there's any fireworks displays on that day, they will probably get rained out. 50% chance of rain in the evening on Friday and a low of 65. Independence Day, chance of showers and thunderstorms. After 1 p.m., partly sunny in the morning, 81. Chance of precip, 50%. 50% on Saturday night as well, and a low of 63. Sunday, you might be able to get out and have a picnic. Mostly sunny and 82. Sunday night, mostly clear and 63. And the work week next week, mostly sunny and 85. So we're still under that bit of a heat dome, and it's going to be hot and muggy for the rest of the week. Let's do a little promo for Hot and Crispy Tuesdays. 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

0: Lime Garden. Maybe not tonight. From 2025. Delvin Lamar, Organ Trio before that. Live in Loveland, Colorado. From 2022, we heard Move On Up. Do love my Hammond organ solos there. Cola doing Conflagration Mindset. Title cut of Cost of Living, I guess you could say, from 2026. And I think we started that set with Lipstick Homicide, The Sun, and again, Stone of Opportunity. Keep an eye out for that band. Hopefully they will travel north into Minnesota and visit us here in the cities at some point. Listening to KVSC, FM and HD, St. Cloud, KMOJ, HD3, Minneapolis, St. Paul. Let's do a little promo for the Granite City Rock Cafe and come back with some Phoenix on the other side. Here at KVSC, Educational Public Radio.
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0: You soak, you scrub, you spend hundreds of dollars, and your bathroom still isn't clean. Hi, Millie Bays here for KVSC. It can't help any of the stuff that I just talked about, but KVSC has been the voice of St. Cloud for more than 50 years. Using a special combination of diverse music, hot talk, and captivating sports, KVSC cuts through even the most stubborn traffic to make your commutes feel like new again. We added one scoop of KVSC to this dull study session, and already it's brighter, more colorful, and smelling great. And just look at all this grape juice I spilled on the carpet. Didn't see where I was going there, sorry. You can have KVSC right now for the low, low price of tuning your radio to 88.1 FM. But that's not all.
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3: Boy, I turned away from the overhead monitor, and the next thing I know, there are so many requests scrolling by. I'm trying to write them all down and see if I can go dig them out. Good afternoon. 2 o'clock hour of Alt Shift. I am Sarah Jane Smith. And obviously, I have some listeners out there that know that I take requests. 320-308-KVSC. Or better yet, on the board since it's working again. And you can just go to kvsc.org and look for the music request box. And since I think I've got them all written down on my little sheet of paper, I'm going to go dig for some stuff and play some requests over the afternoon. So, in that last set, Minneapolis-based band Good Morning Bedlam. I do remember them well from the state fair, trying to get them all into our booth. That's a new single from them called Sideways. Hopefully they got a new album coming out. Who knows, maybe they'll come and visit us again at the fair. That would be nice. Guided by Voices did Out With a Theory from Crawl Space of the Pantheon. I don't know if there is a crawl space in the Pantheon. I should know. I'm an architectural historian. Phoenix did If I Ever Feel Better. I might play that one on a Friday. That is definitely danceable. And that's from United from 2000. All right, up next, Big Dog from The Last Dinner Party here on KVSC, listener-supported radio.

0: Elvis Costello, stretching his musical chops from the days when he was the janitor at Stiff Records to the roadie for other new wave bands, and then his own band, and doing rock operas of sorts. For Other Eyes, Elvis Costello and the Brodsky Quartet, the Juliet Letters from 1993. Before that, new stuff from Broken Social Scene, Relief. Remember the Humans is the name of the album. Arctic Monkeys, Are You Mine? From AM, going back to 2012. And Big Dog, new single from The Last Dinner Party. All right, got everything in. Got a lot of requests, boy. A lot of interesting things. Some things I can't play. For example, Ichiku Park. I'm not supposed to play classic rock. I'm going to play a promo for classic rock. And if you know me, you know that's where I kind of hang out on Sunday nights. Anyway, I will play Ichiku Park for you if you listen between 10 and 2 on a Sunday night. Just let me know. And somebody asked for Pacific 202 by 808 State. I don't think we have that here in the studio, but I happen to have the box set of that. And I can bring that on Friday afternoon. So if you listen to the other place I hang out, which is Friday afternoon's Diversions, I will bring that in on Friday for you. So I'm going to try and get to some of the requests. I can't find some of the albums, but I'll try and play something by the same band, if nothing else. Just so you know, I try to make good on my promises. Here on KVSC, FM and HD, St. Cloud, KMOJ HD3, Minneapolis, St. Paul.
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0: Somebody asked for Block Rockin' Beats by the Chemical Brothers, but I had to go dig in Overflow in order to find something by them. So I played instead the Chemical Brothers featuring Beck, Skippin' Like a Stone, from the album For That Beautiful Feeling. Before that, Bel Air, band that I am really enjoying a lot. Great, great instrumentals in the background of that. We heard Lot More Love featuring Cerrone from the album Born Funky. That's brand new stuff. Somebody asked for The Charlatans from Telling Stories. Charlatans UK, by the way. We played One to Another, and that goes back to 1997. Great suggestions on the board today. Somebody asked for some more Elvis Costello. I might break the rules and play some more Chemical Brothers and Elvis Costello, because that's really kind of where my tastes run anyway. Hopefully you enjoy the danceable music, even though this is, after all, Alt Shift. Let's take care of a little business here. 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Promo for shoegaze and dream music. And somebody asked for some Blur from Leisure. I cannot, for the life of me, find the Leisure album. But I did find something off the album on Enco. So I will satisfy, hopefully, your request with that. 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

0: Modest Mouse, Picking Dragons' Pockets. I love the title of that. Brand new song from them. The album came out about a month ago, An Eraser and a Maze. Before that, Blur, we heard Sing from Leisure from 1991. And the Chemical Brothers, Skipping Like a Stone, featuring Beck, for that beautiful feeling from 2023. Time now for the Tuesday Art Collage here on KVSC. And I'm going to keep looking for some of those requests. Somebody asked for a new single by Beth Orton, and I am not finding it. So I am going to go ask somebody, because I'm sure that that should be in our ENCO. 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
1: 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There will be plenty of activities for all ages, including an obstacle course, World War II trivia, and arts and crafts. This event is free, but hot dogs and brats will be sold for lunch. And if you can't make it on Saturday, the event is happening the following day on Sunday, July 12th, this time from 11 a.m. to 4 p.m. On Thursday, July 16th, Munsinger and Clemens Gardens is hosting their annual art fair in the gardens from 10 a.m. to 6 p.m. This event features 60 plus artists from all around the state of Minnesota that you can browse and purchase from, plus music performers and food vendors. Paul Imholt, Kathy English, and Lori Dahl are scheduled to perform. For more information, such as having your work exhibited, visit munsingerclemens.com. The Wirth Center for the Performing Arts is looking for student musicians to join their School of Rock camp this summer. Auditions for students grades 6 through 12th are from 10 a.m. to noon on Monday, July 27th at Calvary Community Church off Roosevelt Road in St. Cloud. Afterward, the then 70 accepted musicians will be placed in 10 bands where from 11 a.m. to 2 p.m. on July 28th through the 30th and August 5th through 6th, they'll partake in high-energy rehearsals, collaborate with fellow musicians, and receive mentorship from local professionals, which all leads up to their big performance at the Paramount Center for the Arts stage on the night of August 6th. This annual summer camp is made possible through support from the Minnesota Arts and Cultural Heritage Fund. For further information, including registration, go to the School of Rock page under the Performance tab on worthcenter.org. Tickets for the final concert can be purchased at paramountarts.org. And Stearns History Museum's Time Traveler Camp is coming up from August 4th through the 6th. From 10 a.m. to 3 p.m., kids ages 7 to

13 are invited to travel back in time at the museum for those 3 days. 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And day three is destination with granite printing press, photography, and more. Kids should bring their own bag lunch with water bottles and snacks provided. For more information, including how to sign your child up, contact Caitlin Carlson at the museum. I'm Gracie J, and that's what's happening. The Arts and Culture Collage is funded through the Minnesota Arts and Cultural Heritage Fund and is produced by KVSC, a proud member of AMPRS, diverse radio for Minnesota's communities.

Well, that was, took me a little longer to find out what I needed to find out. All right. Somebody asked for the Beth Orton single. It is on a flash drive in our music director's pocket as we speak. So his suggestion was, I'll play something else by Beth Orton because it's not ready for the Enco yet. Sorry about that. All right, let's do some music here. I'm going to play some, let's play some Howdy. Try, Try, Try, their brand new single. And then I'll try to get to some of the other requests on the board. Thank you so much. I appreciate all your input, by the way.

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4: It's on my bucket list for the summer. Maybe bring my grandson up and have him dance along with me up there. By the way, if you like to dance to reggae, you don't have to go all the way to Duluth. You just have to wait till the Wednesday before Thanksgiving and head down to Red Carpet. The Eye Drops are doing a concert. I believe the concert starts at 8 p.m. And I got to see them a couple weeks ago at Milk and Honey Ciders. And I needed at least 4 days for my feet to recover because between the Cajun food and the dancing, I was pretty wiped out. So check it out, Bayfront in Duluth, or in November, check out the Eye Drops at Red Carpet. Do like my reggae, what can I say? In that last set, somebody asked for some Beth Horton. I went back to Weather Alive from 2022 for Haunted Satellite. Talk Talk, digging back way into my old archives there from The Party's Over from 82, one of their best. Talk Talk, what can I say? And another danceable one, Try, Try, Try, this time by the band Howdy. And that's a new one from them, 2026. Somebody asked for Semisonic, Singing in My Sleep. I found it. So keeping up with my request lists, got a couple more on the board there that I have to go dig for. So enjoy this. By the way, this is the 3 o'clock hour, Alt Shift. Sarah Jane Smith, your companion on this musical travel through time and space. And I do take requests, 320-308-KVSC, or better yet, on the board, go to kvsc.org, look for that music tab. And my usual line is, I will try and find it. If I can't, I promise I'll play it next week. So there you go. Try and keep up with requests here.

0: great request from 1983's Life's a Riot with Spy vs. Spy, Billy Bragg. And I love that song. And thank you to the caller who asked for that one. Interesting thing is, apparently there is a cover of that by Kirsty MacColl. I love Kirsty's voice. She died way too soon. And apparently she had a big hit with it as well. So I might have to find that for Friday afternoon and play it during the diversion show. So thank you for that. Somebody asked for the Smiths. I love the Smiths. I usually try to end my show with a Smiths tune. We heard Hand in Glove by request and Singing in My Sleep by request from Feeling Strangely Fine from 1998. A lot of old stuff in that set. Guess I better flip things around for a little bit and play some new stuff, and then I'll switch back to some more requests after that. But before we do anything, it's time for Nerd Network News here at KVSC, FMNHD, St. Cloud, KMOJ, HD3, Minneapolis, St. Paul. I got a nice message here from somebody who asked for Planet Earth, just to let you know. I played that on Friday on my drive time show, and I took the CD home, so I don't have it here today. I'll see what I can find for you. Otherwise, listen on Friday. You'll probably hear something then. All right. And somebody wants some Mavis Staples. We'll see what we can find for that as well. Let's get back into Nerd Network and then some new tunes on the other side here at KVSC. 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
1: Today we're taking a look at Spider-Noir. This live-action Spider-Man series, set in an alternative film noir-type timeline, sees retired hero the Spider forced to don his mask once more to solve an increasingly convoluted mystery in order to save his fellow veterans.
2: What do you get when both the hero and the villain are getting too old for this crap? A buttload of dry humor, drinking, and a mystery that adds a layer of depth with each episode. Ben Reilly, aka The Spider, has been retired for 5 years since the death of his fiancée. However, when superpowered mobsters start showing up around New York, Ben, now a PI, must figure out the who, why, where, and just how these men are connected to femme fatale Cat Hardy, mob boss Silvermane, and a World War I rescue mission that Ben led before gaining his spider powers. I love Lee Joon Lee's performance as Cat Hardy. She nailed the emotional subtlety, coy, and cleverness that every femme fatale needs to get the drop on the boys.
1: This series nailed the film noir theme. Each answer gave us two more questions, each episode tied more characters and events together, and each character had new clues and secrets to reveal. Not to mention that you could choose to watch in color or film noir style. And having seen both, the black and white was way better. It nailed the atmosphere and made the villains more intimidating than in color. On the flip side, we didn't get any comic events in the show, so comic fans may be disappointed with this adaption, though we can all hopefully enjoy the Nick Cage shenanigans.
2: We're going to give Spider-Noir a 3 out of 5 Dark Hearts. While it was a delight to watch, it has yet to give us any comic storylines, not to mention Silvermane was a bit underwhelming. And you'll know here first if a second season gets announced. And until then, Dark Hearts,
1: with no power comes no responsibility.
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0: Interesting song, Iguana Death Cult. I like it. It's nice. From Guns Out from 2026. Telehealth, Age of Mural Side. From Green World Image, also 2026. Dinosaur Jr. Out There from Where You Been from 2002. 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Weather-wise, I'm just going to give you a short one here. Today, find out where we're at. It is 86 out there. Feels like 88 with the heat index. Going up to a high of 87 this afternoon. And west-southwest winds, 10 to 15, aren't going to make you feel any cooler. Tonight, increasing clouds and a low of 63. Tomorrow, 40% chance of showers and thunderstorms, mainly after 4 p.m. Cloudy and then gradually becoming sunny, high near 84. I don't know how that all works together, but all I know is it's going to be hot and muggy if Summertime by George even goes off. Because Wednesday night, 30% chance of showers and thunderstorms, mainly between 10 and 11, partly cloudy and 63. Thursday, sunny and 89, and the rain moves back in for the rest of the week. Doesn't clear out until Sunday. So Sunday, you might have a chance to have a picnic outdoors. Otherwise, it's pull those picnic tables into the garage and grill in the driveway. Seems like a Midwestern thing. I'd never heard of that until, you know, I was of a certain age and realized that you could do that. 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I just got off the phone, talked to a devoted listener from Annandale who asked for some Big Audio Dynamite, and I've got some queued up for them. And he was talking about, I kind of live in two different spots. I love the old stuff, and I love my dance music. And time for a little promo for Sunday night. Sunday night, I have 4 CDs of American music. Independence Day, Uncle Sam, you name it. If it's in the title, that's what I'm playing because I'm going to celebrate the 250th. And I have a bunch of 1976 CDs because I remember the bicentennial only too well. Let's see what Gypsy has to say. He will be on before me on Sunday night. I don't know if he has any themes yet. Maybe he'll get back to me and I'll let you know.
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0: That's quite the shift there. Quiet Light's New Dream from their new album, Blue Angels Sparkling Silver. And right after the Chemical Brothers Block Rock and Beats from 97. Woof, that's a shift in your musical ears. And before that, somebody asked for this song, and I know the Funkadelic version of this, but I didn't know that Mavis Staples had covered it. You'll find Can You Get to That? A George Clinton tune on Mavis's album, Live in London, in 2019. Mavis Staples is just, she's an amazing vocalist, and she's had a long, long career. I saw her open for Bonnie Raitt a couple years ago. She's got a new one with Lucinda Williams, a reggae beat that's a cover of a Marley tune that is so, so good. Maybe I'll end my show with that tonight. And she dated Bob Dylan when they were young. I didn't know that. Did you know that? How about that? All right. 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Time for stages. Ellen's going to tell you what's out there to go and see. And get out and hear some music.
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0: Here's what's happening in the Granite City area and beyond. Starting off with Thursday, July 2nd, in the St. Cloud area, Monday Night Jazz will be performing at the Pioneer Place Veranda Lounge at 7 p.m. Monday Night Jazz is a jazz group formed by Muggsy Lauer on guitar and Jeff Engelm on bass. Originally playing Monday nights, the group switched to Thursdays during the pandemic. The show ends at 9:30 p.m., which is perfect for those who don't want to be up late on a Thursday night. In the Twin Cities area, Church of Cash will be performing at Lions Park at 6 p.m. It's part of the Albertville Lions Summer Concert Series, and admission is completely free. Dually Noted will be performing at Mississippi Crossings Event Center at 6 p.m. Noah Cyrus will be performing at Grand Casino Arena at 7:30 p.m. Moving on to Friday, July 3rd, in the St. Cloud area, Kathosis will be performing at the Red Carpet Nightclub's Keller Bar from 9 p.m. to 2 a.m. The cover is $5. Nash Foster Phoenix will be performing at the Pioneer Place Veranda Lounge from 8 to 11 p.m. Nash Foster Phoenix is a writer and composer from Wilmar, Minnesota, and a student at SCSU. His music is described as a Mod Podge indie rock and combines many styles. He's raising funds for the release of his first album via a Kickstarter, which ends on September 14th. He draws inspiration from Phoebe Bridgers, Primus, and The Beatles. In the Twin Cities area, Jonah and the Whales will be performing at Coon Rapids Ice Center at 6 p.m. Turn Turn Turn will be performing at Turf Club at 7 p.m. Drowning in Blood will be performing at Pillar Forum Cafe at 6:30 p.m. Ending Friday and moving into Saturday, July 4th, in the St. Cloud area, Jay Remy will be performing at the Red Carpet Nightclub's Keller Bar from 9 p.m. to 2 a.m. Jay Remy is a hip-hop artist from St. Cloud who has been writing and performing music for 21 years. His music is described as blending reflection, humor, ambition, and real-life perspective delivered through layered rhyme patterns and memorable cadence. In the Twin Cities area, St. Paul Peterson will be performing at Mystic Lake Casino Hotel at 7 p.m. Finally, moving on to Sunday, July 5th, in the Twin Cities area, Michael Monroe Music will be performing at Lake Harriet Bandshell at 2 p.m. As always, don't forget to support your local scene, and until next time, I'm Alan Tucero. Go see a show.
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Couple of requests in that set. That's all I can do today. Happy Mondays. Step On from Bells and Thrills and Belly Aches from 1990. And by request, some big audio dynamite. We heard The Globe looking for a song that's a collection of singles by them. 1994 is the date on that. Time for me to toddle off to the TARDIS and go take K9 out. 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

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I'm Kat. Today is June 30th, 2026, and it's time for KDSC's 4 p.m. News Edition program. On this Tuesday, I'll bring you the latest news from our local and state community. Then I'll catch you up on what's happening nationwide before we hear from the BBC for today's World News Summary. Your rundown of Husky and Minnesota sports news is coming your way, along with your full Granite City forecast. 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

0: According to the Cold Spring Richmond Police Department, a man is in custody after he stabbed and killed a man in Cold Spring. Just after 8:30 p.m. on Saturday, June 27th, officers were called to a group home in the 400 block of 8th Avenue North for a report of an assault. Upon arrival, officers located an adult male suffering from an apparent stab wound to his throat. Despite life-saving efforts, the man was pronounced dead at the scene. According to court records, a resident at the house identified as 30-year-old Luke McLean had threatened the victim. Before officers arrived, witnesses saw McLean standing over the victim yelling, "I'm going to kill you," when McLean got off the victim. The witness saw the victim's throat was cut open. Surveillance video taken from inside the residence showed McLean attacking the victim. McLean was taken into custody and brought to Stearns County Jail for one count of second-degree murder with a dangerous weapon. A Pilgrim's Pride employee has died after being pinned under equipment in the loading dock area in Cold Spring. Around 1:15 a.m. on Thursday, June 25th, the Cold Spring Richmond Police Department responded to a medical emergency at the chicken processing plant. Upon arrival, officers learned a 29-year-old male employee had been pinned under equipment. When officers arrived, the man was pulled out from under the equipment by co-workers. Emergency medical care was provided, but efforts were unsuccessful, and the man was pronounced dead at the scene. The incident remains under investigation. Minnesota Governor Tim Walz is reacting to recent Supreme Court ruling that allows state to restrict transgender athletes from participating in school sports. The governor says he's not changing his position and he supports the trans community. Meanwhile, Republican candidate for Governor Kendall Qualls praised the ruling. He said that when he's governor, boys will be boys sports and girls will play in girls sports. The high court upheld Idaho's and West Virginia's bans on transgender athletes in girls and women's sports. One of the pieces of legislation that will be implemented involves $7 million to support state patrol staffing and equipment to screen people entering the state capitol. State leaders say that most of the money will curb the increasing threats to violence judges and other judicial staff are facing. Another bill calls for $10 million to pre-design and design updates for the Grand Casino Arena in St. Paul. City officials announced plans this March to seek $200 million for the downtown NHL arena to replace outdated infrastructure and improve safety. Meanwhile, starting July 1st, school districts and charter schools must create an anonymous threat reporting system. They are required to create a mobile app and website or hotline to collect tips about threats. A Minnesota teacher is accused of sending explicit photos of himself to a student on Snapchat. Sutton Junkermeyer was arrested at his Lake Jillian home on Friday after the teen's mother reported the incident to authorities. The teen told detectives that the cross-country coach used Snapchat, the username Sutton Junk, and sent him messages about cross-country, college, and sports before the conversation turned explicit. Junkermeyer coaches at Atwater Cosmos Grove City School. He has been placed on leave. A 16-year-old St. Paul girl is missing. Abigail Ellsworth was last seen Saturday evening near the corner of Larpenteur Avenue East and West. And White Bear Avenue North. She is described as a 5-foot Caucasian girl weighing 150 pounds with blonde hair and brown eyes. Ellsworth was last seen wearing purple tank top with a white design on the front, black shorts, carrying a red and black backpack. Anyone with information on the teen's whereabouts should call St. Paul police. An extreme heat warning is in the forecast for most of Minnesota until 7 p.m. Index values between 95 and 110 through the afternoons and evenings. Temps tonight will drop into the low 70s. And next up, a PSA.
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0: On our national news, a major heat dome is expected to stand temperatures soaring across the eastern half of the U.S. this week. It's forecast to last well into July 4th weekend. The dome will expand and intensify by midweek, and cities including Philadelphia, New York, Washington, D.C., and more could hit the triple digits. Meanwhile, the mega heat dome could spark tropical storm development near the southern U.S. and in the Atlantic and the Gulf. The Supreme Court's current term ended with several major rulings today. In a loss for President Trump, the court struck down his order to limit birthright citizenship. The president had signed an executive order on his first day back on office that looked to restrict the right with at least one parent who is a citizen or has permanent legal status. In another decision, the high court upheld Idaho's and West Virginia's bans on transgender athletes and girls in sport and women's sports. Trump called the decision a big win. The court also loosened campaign finance laws that restricted money spent by candidates in coordination with their political party. The race to find survivors still on Venezuela after major earthquakes struck the country. The death toll has risen to over 1,700 from last week's quakes. The number of missing stands in the tens of thousands. The back-to-back quakes had magnitudes of 7.2 and 7.5. An assessment of NASA found nearly 60,000 buildings could have been damaged or destroyed. Next up are BBC News.
3: BBC News with Danielle Jaworowiecka. President Donald Trump has suggested he will use Congress to fight back against a Supreme Court ruling which shot down his executive order ending automatic citizenship for anyone born in the United States. He claims Congress could redefine the clause's meaning and establish exceptions. Two other Supreme Court rulings have gone in favor of Republicans. The justices upheld laws in two Republican-controlled states, barring transgender athletes from competing in girls' and women's sports in schools. The court also struck down federal campaign spending limits. Cuba says months of talks with the United States have stalled, leaving little hope for an end to crippling U.S. sanctions. The Cuban foreign minister said talks were marked by constant threats and defensive statements about Cuban sovereignty. The UN has warned that tens of thousands of people are urgently in need of food and shelter after devastating twin earthquakes hit Venezuela. The agency said basic services in the country had completely broken down. The number of confirmed dead is now almost 2,000. Searches have been taking place in France and other European countries as part of an ongoing investigation into the alleged misuse of EU funds by a far-right political group. The European Public Prosecutor's Office is looking at the activities of the former Identity and Democracy group of MEPs. The 44-year-old tennis legend Serena Williams is playing a singles match at Wimbledon after a four-year hiatus. The American is a set down against Australia's Maya Joint. The seven-time Wimbledon champion was handed a wildcard entry. At the World Cup, Ivory Coast have missed out on a place in the last 16 after being beaten by Norway 2-1. Ahmad Diallo's equaliser in the second half was not enough, with Norway's Erling Haaland scoring the deciding goal in the 86th minute. Later, Sweden will be trying to find a way to neutralise France's devastating forward line, led by Kylian Mbappe. France are favourites to win the World Cup. BBC News.
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0: Next up, our weather forecast. This afternoon, a sunny with a high near 87 and winds up to 10 to 15 miles per hour. Tonight, increasing clouds with a low around 63. Wednesday, a 40% chance of showers and thunderstorms, mainly after 4 p.m. Cloudy, then gradually becoming mostly sunny. Wednesday night, a 30% chance of showers and thunderstorms. Partly cloudy with a low around 63. Thursday, mostly sunny with a high near 89. Thursday night, a chance of showers and thunderstorms, then showers likely and possibly a thunderstorm after 1 p.m. Friday, a 50% chance of showers and thunderstorms, mainly before 1 p.m. Mostly cloudy, then gradually becoming sunny, with a high near 87. Friday night, a 50% chance of showers and thunderstorms. Partly cloudy with a low around 65. On July 4th, a chance of showers with thunderstorms, also possible after 1 p.m. Partly sunny with a high near 81. And next up, our weather decoded. Welcome to Weather Decoded, where we break down the big picture behind the forecast. My name is Kat, and today we'll be taking a look at Aqua, Part 2. Aqua flies in low Earth orbit as part of the A-Train satellite constellation. It circles the planet once every 98.8 minutes and passes over the same location every afternoon. Originally designed for a six-year mission, Aqua has far exceeded expectations more than two decades after launch. The satellite continues to provide valuable weather and climate data to scientists and forecasters around the world. Aqua also carries MODIS, the Moderate Resolution Imaging Spectrometer. MODIS captures global images of cloud cover, tracks airborne particles known as aerosols, and helps forecasters monitor hazards such as wildfires, dust storms, and volcanic ash. Rounding it out, the Clouds and Earth's Radiant Energy System instrument, CERS, measures how much sunlight Earth reflects back into space and energy balance and the role clouds play in regulating temperatures. Together, these instruments provide meteorologists with an out-of-this-world view of our atmosphere, helping improve forecasts and deepen our understanding of Earth's weather and climate. This has been Weather Decoded, the Aqua Spacecraft, Part 2. Finishing our two-part segment, tune in next time on Weather Decoded for more about the why behind the forecast. I'm Kat, wishing you a wonderful day, and now sending you back to news.

0: LeBron James has made his first comments since the news broke earlier today that he's leaving the Los Angeles Lakers. He responded to social media posts by the Lakers thanking James for his 8 years with the team, writing that it was truly an honor to wear the purple and gold while trying to continue the greatness and legacies that came before him. He ended by saying, "Hope I made a few proud during my stint." James will reportedly play another year in the NBA, but no confirmation yet for which team. The Los Angeles Clippers are trading star forward Kawhi Leonard to the Toronto Raptors. ESPN reports the Clippers will receive multiple draft picks, including two first-round picks, along with all-star forward Brandon Ingram and guard Grady Dick in return. Leonard is entering his 15th NBA season after spending the last six seasons with the Clippers. The 35-year-old played one season with the Raptors in 2018 to 2019, winning the NBA Finals and Finals MVP against the Golden State Warriors. He is entering the final year of his current three-year contract. The FBI says an online threat targeting Houston Stadium ahead of a World Cup match is not considered credible. Officials say the FBI is investigating the communication, which was circulating online and sent multiple businesses and news organizations. The agency is working with local, state, federal, and federal partners to identify the source of the messages and continues to analyze the situation. Federal authorities say there is no credible threat at this time, but stress that the investigation remains ongoing. Houston is set to host Canada's round of 16 match against Morocco on Saturday. The World Cup's round of 32 continues today with three games. In the first game of the day, Norway defeated Ivory Coast 2-1 in Arlington, Texas. They will face Brazil in the round of 16 on Sunday. Soon, France will take on Sweden in New Jersey, with the winner set to play Paraguay on the 4th of July. Tonight, Mexico will face off against Ecuador in Mexico City. Tampa Bay Rays third baseman Junior Caminero will participate in Major League Baseball's Home Run Derby for second year straight. The 23-year-old is biding to become the youngest Derby champion after finishing second during last year's event in Atlanta. Caminero has 22 homers so far this season, including seven in six-game stretch last week. The Home Run Derby is set for July 13th in Philadelphia. That's all for today's sports. Next up is This Day in Sports, and then our five-minute segment of MN Native News. I'm Kat, and I'm Kat, and this has been your 4 p.m. Tuesday news.
1: On this day in sports, in 1994, the United States Ice Skating Federation bars Tanya Harding for life after her ex-husband attacked Nancy Kerrigan right before the U.S. Championships on January 6th. Harding and Kerrigan were U.S. figure skating rivals competing for a spot on the Olympic team. While stories are disputed about what happened that day, the United States Figure Skating Federation believed Harding knew about the attack on Kerrigan beforehand and banned her for life. Kerrigan would miraculously compete at the Winter Olympics in Norway the same year and win the silver medal. Harding finished 8th overall. On This Day in Sports is brought to you by the KVSC Sports Department.
2: You're listening to Minnesota Native News. I'm Murray Rock. This week, we look back at producer Dan Ninham's conversation with Ashley Cornforth about the coaching academy that was held in partnership with the Nota Begay Foundation, or NB3, the goals of Indigifit Kids, and what are some of the other programs and events the campaign is focusing on this year.
3: I'm Ashley Cornforth, Secretary Treasurer for the Shakopee Mdewakanton Sioux Community, here to talk about IndigiFit Kids, the SMSC's three-year, $6 million philanthropic campaign to improve the physical fitness and mental wellness of Native youth in Minnesota, which is growing the next generation of Indigenous leaders, growing the next generation of healthy, fit Native youth, and creating healthy Natives in general, creating a healthy Native population. Our Native youth face so many health disparities right now, and so we're trying to give them more access and more resources just with the goals of like living healthy lives. So working with MB3 Academy, Nota Begay the Third Foundation, we really created this academy to do a program in which we could empower the adults who work with our youth and empower the adults who are interacting one-on-one so that they can help understand some of the disparities that are existing within our Native youth and help bridge the gap between that physical fitness element and the world in which the youth kind of live in right now.
4: We'd like you to touch on what's happening currently and also what are you looking for the future?
3: Yeah, we have a lot of different partnerships happening. We partnered with Kaboom, who creates play spaces throughout the United States. So we're hopeful to get started a new play space out in 2026, either in an urban Native population or within on a tribal reservation. Going forward, we're obviously excited to have a lot of IndigiFit Kids projects in the works. We're working with a lot of great partners. Live More, Screen Less. We're trying to do a digital wellness survey and understanding to see what the impacts of screens are on our Native youth, because we think that's an area that isn't really being researched and understood right now. So we're hopeful to kind of spend some attention and light on expanding that research. So look for more to come on that. We're hopeful to start some running clubs for Native girls through our partnership with Girls on the Run Minnesota. They do a great program with youth right now, and we're hoping that we can really highlight and focus our Native youth through running. We obviously have other great partnerships. We work with the Minnesota Vikings. They're hosting the Native All-American football game. We're going to be a big part of that, and so we're hopeful to just keep going with our partnerships and keep going with the research work that's being done alongside of it.
4: So we're curious on your reach. Are you reaching all the reservation communities as well as the urban, other than just the Twin Cities? I mean, Duluth and other areas as well. How far are you expanding your programming?
3: Yeah, definitely. We're working with all 11 tribes in Minnesota. We have great relationships with all 11 tribes in Minnesota already, just as the Shakopee Mdewakanton Sioux community. And so we're always engaged and always talking with them. Specifically, we are doing a place-based research study with Kaboom. They went out to all tribal or throughout most of Minnesota to try and understand what needs are out there. And then within the urban areas, we are working with the population within Minneapolis, a lot of the organizations down here. And we just talked about a proposal that would hopefully be reaching Duluth. We're trying to expand our outreach, get through the entire state of Minnesota, make sure that we're touching all Native youth in Minnesota so that there's no stone left unturned and we're highlighting as many Native youth as possible. if you'd like to get updates or stay up to date on all of our things, that exciting things that we have happening in 2026, please go to indigifitkids.org or check us out on Instagram and indigifitkids.
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7: 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It's time for The Menu, the show featuring conversations with and about the artists who fill our airwaves. I'm KVSC station manager Dan Seeger. This week, we're talking about them. We're bringing you one of our periodic Choice Album episodes. In these editions of the program, we go deep on one particular release. This time around, we're talking about Punisher, the second solo studio album from Phoebe Bridgers. Phoebe Bridgers was 26 years old when Punisher came out, but she'd already had a busy music career to that point. When she was just 15, she started playing bass for an all-girl punk group called Sloppy Jane. Bridgers didn't stay with that group all that long. Besides frontwoman and main creative force Haley Dahl, no one really did at that time. However, that stint still loomed large for Bridgers. Years later, Sloppy Jane released an album on Saddest Factory Records, an imprint that Bridgers oversaw for the Dead Oceans label. It's probably worth noting that Saddest Factory Records was recently absorbed into its parent company as a result of a trademark fight. But back to Sloppy Jane. In addition to later helping get one of the band's albums released, Bridgers also essentially joined back up with Sloppy Jane for a track on the I Saw the TV Glow soundtrack.

That's Sloppy Jane with the song Claw Machine. It features Phoebe Bridgers, and it appears on the soundtrack to the film I Saw the TV Glow. Punisher by Phoebe Bridgers is our choice album on today's episode of The Menu. Following her initial time in Sloppy Jane, the teenaged Bridgers turned down a chance to attend the Berklee College of Music in Boston. Instead, Bridgers started gigging around Los Angeles and picked up an agent who got her cast in a succession of commercials, including one for the Apple iPhone that centered on her singing a cover of Gigantic by the Pixies. Bridgers used the money earned from those commercial acting jobs to help record her debut album, Stranger in the Alps. She shopped the album around and soon signed a deal with Dead Oceans. Stranger in the Alps was released in 2017. 1 year later, Bridgers teamed with Julian Baker and Lucy Dacus to form the group Boy Genius. Over a handful of days, they wrote and recorded a self-titled EP that became a modest hit. 3 months after that EP came out, Bridgers and one of her songwriting heroes, Connor Oberst, released a self-titled album under the name Better Oblivion Community Center. That gets us to 2020. The first glimmer that Bridgers might be poised to drop her sophomore album came with the single Garden Song, which came out in February of that year. But the full length wasn't announced until a few weeks later, when its second single arrived. Kyoto was released in early April, and Bridgers made it official. It was part of an album called Punisher. When Kyoto was released, Bridgers explained the song's meaning in a press release. "This song is about imposter syndrome," she said, "about being in Japan for the first time, somewhere I've always wanted to go, and playing my music to people who want to hear it, feeling like I'm living someone else's life. I dissociate when bad things happen to me, but also when good things happen. It can feel like I'm performing what I think I'm supposed to be like. I wrote this one as a ballad first, but at that point, I was so sick of recording slow songs, it turned into this." So, here's this. Phoebe Bridgers with Kyoto, a track off of Punisher, our choice album featured on this episode of KVSC's

That's the song Kyoto by Phoebe Bridgers. It appears on her 2020 album Punisher, which we're featuring as the choice album on this edition of KVSC's The Menu. Bridgers had a whole plan around the release of the album that included tour dates lined up where she'd serve as an opening act. On separate tours, she was set to open for the 1975 and the National. But by the time Punisher's release was announced, COVID-19 had scrambled the operations of the entire music industry. Those tours were scrapped, venues were shut down, and there was real doubt about when concerts would be able to resume. Punisher, coming out in the midst of COVID-19 mandated shutdowns, was a huge challenge. But it also played to this unique brilliance that Bridgers has for self-promotion that's off-kilter and attention-getting in equal measure. In addition to concert halls closing, there were big changes for most of the talk shows and other media opportunities that are standard stops for an up-and-coming artist with new music to peddle. The hosts of the late-night talk shows all started broadcasting from home, talking to their guests over Zoom or other similar digital interfaces. Music acts were similarly asked to perform remotely. Most of them kept it simple, setting up a camera, playing a tune from their couch. Bridgers made every one of these stops into an opportunity. Her appearance on Jimmy Kimmel Live was recorded while she sat in her bathtub. She wore pajamas and sang into a toy echo microphone messily taped to a mic stand. For the James Corden-hosted The Late Late Show, she spoofed his viral carpool karaoke segments by singing ICU into a dash cam while doing donuts in an empty parking lot. NPR's Tiny Desk concerts were moved out of the public broadcaster's offices. They were instead done from the homes of the individual artists who were playing, often in pretty mundane settings. For hers, Bridgers worked with her team to mock up an Oval Office set. She played acoustic guitar behind a replica of the Resolute desk, accompanied by bandmates dressed as Secret Service agents. Every one of these appearances garnered more attention than business-as-usual promo stops would have. That noted, it's probably safe to say that Punisher would have earned lots of plaudits for Phoebe Bridgers no matter what. The album got

Case in point is the title cut for Punisher. In this context, the term refers to the sort of fan who buries an artist in information about their fandom. A meet and greet becomes an endurance test as the fan talks and talks. Bridgers isn't calling out one of her own fans, though. In a New Yorker profile about her, Bridgers acknowledged that Punisher is about her as a fan. I wrote a song about how if Elliott Smith were alive, I probably wouldn't have been the most fun person for him to talk to, Bridgers said. I'm a super fan, and I know way too much about his music. So I wrote that as if I were the Punisher.

And that's the title cut to Punisher, the sophomore solo album from Phoebe Bridgers. It was released in 2020, and it's the choice album we're talking about on this episode of The Menu, here on KDSC. It could almost feel like Phoebe Bridgers was ever present in the greater pop culture conversation for a good couple years after the release of Punisher. She recorded one-off cover songs with both Courtney Barnett and Arlo Parks, was the special musical guest on an episode of Saturday Night Live hosted by Dan Levy, and appeared on songs by Bright Eyes, The Killers, Muna, and no less than Taylor Swift. She and Maggie Rogers promised to record a cover version of the Goo Goo Dolls song Iris if Donald Trump lost the 2020 presidential election. He did lose, and they made good on that promise. The song was released on Bandcamp for only 24 hours. It raised almost $175,000 for the charity Fair Fight. It also made the Billboard Hot 100, a first for both Bridgers and Rogers as lead artists. And then there was everyone else who was talking about Phoebe Bridgers. In early 2021, as COVID-19 vaccines were rolling out, singer-songwriter Jensen McRae tweeted the following. In 2023, Phoebe Bridgers is gonna drop her third album, and the opening track will be about hooking up in the car while waiting in line to get

vaccinated at Dodger Stadium, and it's gonna make me cry. That tweet was posted on January 14th. A few hours later, McRae followed up by posting a video in which she played what she called a preemptive cover of that song. That video got the attention of Bridgers, who responded with a tweet that simply read, "Oh my God." Within a couple weeks, that 51-second song snippet had evolved to be a properly produced track by Jensen McRae. She called it Immune. Track.

That's Jensen McRae with the song Immune. She originally conceived it as a spoof of and tribute to the music of Phoebe Bridgers. Punisher by Phoebe Bridgers is our choice album on today's episode of The Menu. In addition to the commercial and critical success Phoebe Bridgers enjoyed from Punisher, she also got into the awards conversation for the first time. She was nominated for 4 Grammy Awards: Best New Artist, Best Rock Song, Best Rock Performance, and Best Alternative Album. She lost in every category, but she was clearly on the industry's radar in a different way. A couple of years later, she would collect a bunch of golden gramophone statues, but we'll leave that story for an episode of The Menu that opts for Boy Genius's The Record as choice album. Let's wrap up this episode of The Menu with one more song from Punisher. The album closes with its longest song, titled I Know the End. According to Bridgers, she had this song in her back pocket for a long time and didn't quite know what to do with it. She decided it was too depressing, which is pretty remarkable for an artist known for sad songs. She decided she wanted to end Punisher with a big, loud song, or, as she put it, in a super metal way. She thought I Know the End might work with a noisy, expansive outro. To help prepare for it, she asked her pal Conor Oberst to teach her how to scream on record.

0: I Know the End from Phoebe Bridgers and her second full-length solo effort, Punisher. That's been our choice album for this week's episode of The Menu on KVSC 88.1 FM. And that's indeed the end for today. Tune in to this very station next week to find out who's on The Menu.
1: 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Phoebe Bridgers, what a great album. Thanks, Dan, for bringing that to us. 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Yeah, I'm Uncle Frank, and I'm going to be with you diversions here till 7 o'clock. And I was going to check in with the weather here, and looks like it's about 86 degrees, you know, warm enough. Humidity's gone down a little bit. The dew point's down at 66, so that helps, and the breeze helps a little bit too. But, and then tonight it's going to get down to 63, people, 63. That's below 70. It's going to feel great. And then cranking up to 84 tomorrow. So, and then 89 on Thursday, 87 on Friday. You know, the weekend we're going to blow the doors off. It's going to be hot. All right. Well, let's get into diversions, but first let's hear about the Whole Lot of Blues with our old pal, the Drakester.
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1: 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We broadcast from the basement of Stuart Hall here at St. Cloud State University, only a stone's throw away from the mighty Mississippi. Yeah, pretty doggone good. All right, you know, and it's June 30th, last day of June, and that means July starts tomorrow. You know, we have our 250th on the 4th. That's pretty doggone cool. You know, 250 years. I think we would have learned something by now. But tomorrow, July 1st, there's a, you know, our neighbors to the north, the Canadians celebrate their Independence Day on Canada Day tomorrow. And so do our neighbors, Somalia Independence Day tomorrow. And a lot of women walk around in the blue and white, you know, dresses that, with the star and stuff. It's pretty neat. It's pretty cool. All right. And then the Winnipeg Folk Festival, I'm going to the Winnipeg Folk Festival. I've gone for 26 years, but this is the first time that I am going to have a press pass, KVSC press pass. So I'm going to be interviewing some artists at the festival and bringing that information back to you. And so most of the diversions is going to be played artists that are there, and, you know, and a few things to sprinkle in with the Canada Day and Somalia Independence Day. But Lucy Dacus, she's going to be headlining a show, I think it's Friday night. And so we're going to hear something off. We're going to hear something off her. I'm not quite sure what album it's on. I think it was a single, Believe, KVSC, Diversions.

0: our friend across the pond, Billy Bragg, gets over here every once in a while. The buck doesn't stop here no more. Off the Million Things That Never Happened, album 2021. And before that, Alex Amen with Peaches. That's a brand new music from him off the Son of Amen. Before that, Ahmed Manika with Sidi Mansour with, that was a couple years ago. You know, that was a dancer, man. That's a dancer. Ooh. Yeah, if you hear that song, you got to get up and dance. And then before that, Lucy Dacus with Believe, and they're all playing the Winnipeg Folk Festival in a few weeks or 10 days or so.
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0: There you go. That's an Uncle Frank snafu. That's what you call that. All right. All right. Let's get back more into music here on 88.1 KVSC and Ken Pomeroy. And you're like, well, who's Ken Pomeroy? First of all, it's a woman. I'm not sure if her name is Kendra or what have you. She's playing the Winnipeg Folk Festival. But the deal here is her album. This is her fourth studio album. And the Americana Music Awards, which is a big deal, her album is nominated for in 2025 as one of the top five albums, Americana albums, last year, and she'll be at the award ceremony there in the fall at the Ryman in Nashville. But anyway, so she's playing Winnipeg Folk Festival, but the big news, there's even bigger news. She's playing 7th Street Entry tomorrow night, Thursday. Yeah. No. She's playing on the 2nd, on Thursday, not tomorrow night. Thursday. Today's Tuesday, just in case you didn't know. And, but I'm leaving town, and you're never going to see her. You're never going to see her at a smaller venue than that, and an intimate venue as 7th Street Entry. So if you... cancel your plans. Yeah, your mother-in-law, you know, or whatever, you know, if you, you should get down there, 7th Street Entry tomorrow night, Ken Pomeroy, and we're going to listen to the title cut. No, I'm sorry, it's not her title cut. It's Coyote off Cruel Joke here on KVSC 88.1 FM.

0: I won't be long. Meet me in Joshua Tree, and I'll sing you this song.
1: You may have hoodwinked everyone else in this backwater town, but you can't fool me. 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
2: Thank you very much. Now, we are very we're very patriotic Canadians, and so we'd like to take this moment to do our national anthem that we wrote.

0: Yeah, it's big. It's big. Arrogant Worms. Canada's really big is the song they have. And it's August. I'm already jumping ahead. July 1st tomorrow, Canada Day. So happy Canada Day to the Canadians among us. And then before that, Ruben and the Dark with Meet Me in August. It's kind of a Leonard Cohen kind of feel. And Nate Myers before that with Pray for Rain. And then starting that said Ken Pomeroy and John Moreland with Coyote off her Cruel Joke for Ken. McKenna. McKenna is her given first name, Pomeroy, and she goes by Ken. And if you weren't on the intro, she's nominated her album last year, 2025, nominated for the Americana Best Album of the Year by the Americana Music Association, and there's some heavy hitters up there. And she's playing 7th Street Entry Thursday night. You don't have any excuse not to go. You're never going to see her in a small venue like that ever again. That's my prediction. I'm leaving town, so otherwise I'd go, and I'm going to see her at the Folk Fest. Okay, so, okay. That sounded really Minnesotan, didn't it? Okay. 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I'm not sure if they wanted me to say that after I said okay. 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
2: Dahl, 4 seconds on the shot clock. Deep three, and that's good. Tony Dahl, are you kidding me? Another Buffalo connection.
3: Cycles low. Back towards Van Horn, takes a shot. He scores! Oh, captain, my captain!
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0: 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I'm playing artists that are going to be at the Winnipeg Folk Festival in about 10 days. And my favorite, this is one of my, one of the Brute Cellar's favorite Canadians and my household's one of our favorite artists. Seen her. This will be my fifth time seeing Kathleen Edwards. Asking for Flowers, title cut. Crank it up.

Hello, Ben. It is Monday, almost 11 a.m., and the world is on fire. Wake up, Ben. Wake up.

0: the Benai International Music Call with Kabali off their Positive Voodown album. Stephen Wilson Jr. before that with All the Wars From Now On off his Son of a Dad album they released last year. Guinevere Raymond, that instrumental, the Jack Parsons blues, man, she was ripping on that guitar, wasn't she? Oh my goodness. And before that, Fish in a Birdcage with Rule Number 38, Elders. Brand new, oh no, that's a couple years old. And then Kathleen Edwards. And what those, all those music, all those Macs have in common is I'm going to see him at the Winnipeg Folk Festival coming up. Yeah, so I'm excited for that piece. Anyway, so you're listening to KVSC FM and HD St. Cloud and KMOJ HD3 Minneapolis St. Paul. It's time to check in with Gracie J. Arts and Culture Collage.
1: 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And if you can't make it on Saturday, the event is happening the following day on Sunday, July 12th, this time from 11 a.m. to 4 p.m. On Thursday, July 16th, Munsinger and Clemens Gardens is hosting their annual art fair in the gardens from 10 a.m. to 6 p.m. This event features 60 plus artists from all around the state of Minnesota that you can browse and purchase from, plus music performers and food vendors. Paul Imholt, Kathy English, and Lori Dahl are scheduled to perform. For more information, such as having your work exhibited, visit munsingerclemens.com. The Wirth Center for the Performing Arts is looking for student musicians to join their School of Rock camp this summer. Auditions for students grades 6 through 12th are from 10 a.m. to noon on Monday, July 27th at Calvary Community Church off Roosevelt Road in St. Cloud. Afterward, the then 70 accepted musicians will be placed in 10 bands where from 11 a.m. to 2 p.m. on July 28th through the 30th and August 5th through 6th. They'll partake in high-energy rehearsals, collaborate with fellow musicians, and receive mentorship from local professionals, which all leads up to their big performance at the Paramount Center for the Arts stage on the night of August 6th. This annual summer camp is made possible through support from the Minnesota Arts and Cultural Heritage Fund. 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Tickets for the final concert can be purchased at paramountarts.org. And Stearns History Museum's Time Traveler Camp is coming up from August 4th through the 6th. From 10 a.m. to 3 p.m., kids ages 7 to 13 are invited to travel back in time at the museum for those 3 days. Cost is $50 for all 3 days. Day one is exploration with hiking, compasses, surveying, and more. Day two is communication with fur trade, Ojibwe language lessons, and more. And day three is destination with granite, printing press, photography, and more. Kids should bring their own bag lunch with water bottles and snacks provided. For more information, including how to sign your child up, contact Caitlin Carlson at the museum. I'm Gracie J, and that's what's happening. The Arts and Culture Collage is funded through the Minnesota Arts and Cultural Heritage Fund and is produced by KVSC, a proud member of AMPR's Diverse Radio for Minnesota's communities.
0: 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And you're listening to KVSC 88.1 FM. Your emotional support radio. Yeah, and then you can take us anywhere. All right, I'm Uncle Frank. I got diversions for you till 7 o'clock, and I've been playing acts that are at the Winnipeg Folk Festival, and then also some songs that recognize tomorrow as our Canadian neighbors to the north. It's their Independence Canada Day. And it's also Somali Independence Day, too, for our neighbors here around St. Cloud. All right. And so I got a double whammy. Double whammy. Sarah Holgan, Somali, traditional Somali artist with kind of a, you know, her own little spin on music, just like all great artists are. She's playing the Winnipeg Folk Festival, so we're going to hear some Sarah Holgan, Somali artist, KBSC. Make sure I got the right one. KBSC Diversions.

0: 88.1 KVSC or Sound Alternative. That was Shishi with Do You Know up there. Neverly Happy Ever After. Nearly Happily Ever After. Sorry. And then before that, Karma Micah and the Secret Beach, which I believe now they're just known as the Secret Beach, with Have You Seen the News? And before that, Jesse Wells with Red. It's a single he put out last year. And starting that setup was Somali traditional artist Sarah Holgan with Sharif. And we're going to get back into more music. But let's learn about what you're doing at 10 o'clock tonight.
1: 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You guys know any Ludwig von?
0: 10 o'clock tonight, that's where you're going to be. Listen to KVSC and Zach. Undercurrents. Let's continue with some music here. Less talking from Uncle Frank. Another artist that's playing the Winnipeg Folk Festival, Kelly Badu, with the typical KVSC diversions.

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0: Somali rapper, artist. Kanan with Waving Flag off his Troubadour album from 2010. And happy Somali Independence Day tomorrow. And goes out to all of our neighbors. Have fun. It's going to be a great day. And then before that, Monrovia with Heavy Foot off his Bloodline album. And we've been playing a lot. We've been playing that song a lot. But, you know, he's another one that has two Americana Awards nominations this for 2025. And that's going to be in the award ceremony at the Ryman in September. But he's up for two. One is Emerging Artist, and for that song, Song of the Year. Americana Song of the Year. Way to go, Monrovia. And then Anna Tivel, before that with Paradise. And prior to that, The Pairs with Out for Breakfast. And starting that set off was Kelly Badu with Typical. And we're going to finish up with some music. But first, this is what you're doing Wednesday, isn't it? Tomorrow?
1: I'm John Drake. Join me for 3 hours of blues every Wednesday on KVSC's Whole Lot of Blues. Facing down sorrow and hardship, the blues broke away from gospel music, riding with the devil, to influence what was to become rock and soul music, eventually coming around to be embraced by rockers from across the Atlantic and

1.1 and I'm Uncle Frank and I got one set for you. And then on the other side, the John Drake will be in for the alternative 13. And then at 8 o'clock, wardrobe makeup comes rolling in. It's quite the spectacle. And, he's got all this wardrobe people. And then he gets all dressed up in another outfit and costume or not even, I don't know, this is his lifestyle. And Crispy Bacon New Music Showcase and just rips it out. And then Zach comes in, Zach happens. It's the entourage just destroys the place with the punk rock from 10 to 11. Good times tonight. It's going to be good. All right. So, like I said, I'm Uncle Frank and I'm going to be off, for a couple weeks and I'll be back, 3 weeks from now for diversions. And until then, you guys are on your own. Yeah. You're, know why it's going to be in for next Tuesday is going to, you're going to be in good hands and, have a good evening. And we're going to finish with three more artists. They're going to be at the Winnipeg Folk Festival and starting with Sylvan Esso with Coffee here on 88.1 KVSC.

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